That was Julie Rogers with The Wedding. Before that was Vince Hill with Idlewise. And the first one was Matt Munro with Born Free. So welcome back to the second half of Roslyn's Kind of Music. And the time is 10:12. And you're on 2WCRFM 99.5. Your voice, your music, and the sound of the Warrabungles. Now we've got Harry Belafonte with Jamaica Farewell.

That was Harry Belafonte with Banana Boat Song. Before that was Island in the Sun, and the first one was Jamaica Farewell. Now we've got the Bee Gees, To Love Somebody.

That was the Bee Gees with Don't Forget to Remember. Before that was Massachusetts. And the first one was To Love Somebody. Little Rain, I've got some Roy Orbison for you. The first one is Only the Lonely.

That was Roy Orbison with Running Scared. Before that was Crying. And the first one was Only Lonely. That was for you, Lorraine. Now we've got Del Shannon with Runaway.

That was Del Shannon with Little Town Flirt. Before that was Hats Off to Larry, and the first one was Runaway. Now we've got Engelbert Humperdinck, Spanish Eyes.

That was Engelbert Humperdinck with Release Me, and before that was Spanish Eyes. It's almost time for me to go. I'll be here again next Friday, hopefully, between 9 and 11. So I hope everybody has a nice weekend, whatever you're doing. And you're driving, just drive carefully, that's all. And I'll talk to you again next week. So we'll put on another one of Engelbert Humperdinck. There goes my everything. And I will talk to you next week. Bye.

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1: I'm getting a bit older these days, but I still live quite independently in my home with my partner. My children and grandchildren constantly worry about my safety at home, especially on the nights my husband meets with friends. Am I one of the few seniors living a relatively carefree lifestyle?
2: Not at all. In New South Wales alone, 94% of people over 65 years live in a private household, with most enjoying independent and active lifestyles, like yourself. And according to statistics, only around 12% of older people in the state feel unsafe in their own homes after dark. However, whether you feel this way or not, it's a great idea to have some personal safety strategies in place to protect yourself and increase your confidence.
1: I've had my house broken into in the past, but thank goodness I wasn't at home at the time. Since then, I've put in better security measures. However, I want to know what I can do to protect myself and my property if, God forbid, it ever happens when I'm home.
2: Adequate home security measures will protect your property and be the first line of defence against intruders. But if they do break in, your main concern should always be your own safety. And the best way to ensure your safety is planning ahead of time and making logical strategies based on your own situation. Things you should consider are the layout of your home and the level of security you have. Ask yourself which exit you would take if you hear an intruder. Which neighbour can you rely on for help? And are there any good hiding places within the boundaries of your property where you could wait until they've left?
1: What do I do if I can't get out? If an intruder blocks my way?
2: It's a great idea to think about unexpected situations like this and to prepare yourself. If you can't get to an exit without endangering yourself, try scaring off the intruder by making lots of noise, turning on all lights, or calling out to a fictitious person that you're going to call the police. Thinking about what you would do in a variety of situations like this dramatically reduces your vulnerability. However, remember, your main aim should be to call the police as soon as possible. Whatever you do, don't confront the intruder intentionally, especially if they're armed. Either find a safe hiding place until help arrives, or exit the house as soon as it's safe to do so.
1: So, what are some good strategies for if I hear or see the intruder before they spot me? What do I do if I can't avoid confronting them?
2: This depends on a number of different factors, including where you've been confronted, details of your offender, and what resources are at hand. So you need to make some quick judgments from the moment of the encounter. Is your intruder armed? Are they heavily built? What is their motive, to steal or to attack? Noticing these small things can help you to determine your next move, such as creating a diversion so you can escape, attempting to reason with the intruder, screaming to draw attention to your situation, or seeking out help. You may also choose to take no action by complying with their orders and waiting for the opportunity to safely escape. This would be the best option if you feel you have no other way out. Whatever way you choose to deal with the confrontation, the best weapon is having confidence in your own personal judgment and the ability to deal with the situation and your efforts to ensure your safety.
1: So, to gain some confidence using these strategies, should I role play with my husband to see how I would react and what I could use in each room to my advantage?
2: That's a very good idea. The best preparation is by using visual imagery to create a unique personal safety plan prior to an incident occurring. 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

0: If you have diabetes, you don't need to suddenly start going for long runs or long sessions at the gym. Regular physical activity can become an enjoyable part of your day, resulting in long-term benefits to your diabetes and your overall health. Getting regular physical activity and not smoking are both very important to the health of people with diabetes. Physical activity helps to improve the body's response to insulin, which can lower blood glucose levels. It will also help you to control your weight, lower your blood pressure, and improve your cholesterol, which reduces the risk of heart disease. It's recommended that you aim to spend a total of at least 30 minutes on most, if not all, days of the week, doing some form of moderate intensity physical activity. Remember to talk to your doctor about the types of physical activity that will be best for you.
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1: You want my love. 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
2: 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Oh, it's such a dream job. Come on out and have a good time playing cool music or whatever you fancy. Talking, whatever. I don't know. But have a go. 68425262. Come on out. Have a go. It's as easy as 2WCRFM.

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3: Thank you very much. Now, I guess it all started about 5 years ago, back in our hometown of Melbourne. And Keith and I played rock and roll. We lost 5-0.

0: very much. Now we come to the highlight of the evening. The boys will render for you a melodious melody, divine.
1: What divine melody coming up? 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
1: Evan Bishara is an inspirational man who has used his experiences of living with schizophrenia to help others, as well as building awareness of mental illness amongst younger people in his community. Evan comes from an Egyptian background and speaks Arabic and Greek fluently, and is a member of Multicultural Mental Health Australia and the consumer advocate for the Victorian Transcultural Psychiatry Unit. We asked Evan why it's important for people from culturally diverse backgrounds to seek help as early as possible if they're concerned about their mental health or that of a family member or friend.
2: Yeah, I think it's important to initially, the prime reason being to avoid confusion or any uncertainties that may develop through such situation. It is rather important in the beginning to some certainties that may develop through such situation. It is rather important in the beginning

0: it's through medication if necessary in the beginning, because this will ensure better management of the illness throughout one's life. There is a lot of misunderstandings of what mental illness is among the many ethnic communities, so it is right to get this right from the very first start. Seeking help can also be supplemented by talking with caring friends who have known you for a long time, inclusive to the professional health people that treatment is provided through.
1: If you want to know more about support and resources available for people from culturally and linguistically diverse backgrounds affected by mental illness, a great place to start is Multicultural Mental Health Australia. They actively promote the mental health and well-being of Australia's diverse communities through conferences, education forums, and information in different languages. You can find out more by visiting www.mmha.org.au.
2: This program is funded by the Australian Government Department of Health and Ageing.
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1: Hi, this is John English, and if you can actually hear me, you're listening to Community Radio 2WCR in Coonabarabran. And I said that in one hit. That's clever, eh?
0: I gave you six ribbons to tie back your hair.
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3: Where's all my soul, sisters? Let me hear ya.

0: afternoon. Once again, it's time for the Friday Footy Forum. I almost said something else. Yes. Yeah. Welcome. Welcome, everybody. In the studio, I have the A-teams back with me. Yeah, there he is. I think he's upset because he missed out last week.
1: Oh, no, I was happy to miss out last week.
0: Oh, okay.
1: The whole time.
0: Good. All right. And he's not upset.
1: You're getting old.
0: Okay, all right. In the house, the captain's here. G'day, Captain Hager.
2: Afternoon, what?
0: And the probie, who's not upset.
1: No, I'm happy as Larry, mate.
0: He was happy as Larry to miss out. Should we explore this avenue, Captain? Why would he be happy not to be sitting in here with the likes of you and I?
1: Oh, well, Wok, I know you'd be a bit upset after the Dolphins 6-0 loss, so I didn't want
0: to... 66
2: to... Ken tackle.
1: Yeah, so I didn't want
0: to... build into it.
1: Yeah.
2: Good call.
0: Nah, okay, well, now we know why. Okay, welcome to the program. If you haven't joined us before, it's an NRL program.
2: Supposedly.
0: Yeah, supposedly. We cover all sorts of things. And we'll go through the last round that from last week, and then, of course, the news that's all happened in the middle of it. And there is a bit of news around as well. And then, of course, we try and get some predictions in for this week. So, let's kick it off. As soon as I open up the app, I can see what I'm kicking off to. Right, here we go, says the man who... Oh, there it is. Okay, go back. Round 20. Right, first game was at CommBank Stadium last Thursday, the 16th, and it was between the Panthers and the Broncos. What do you think of this game? It was a bit of an upset, do you think?
1: It's an upset. To be honest, the Broncos haven't been full strength basically all year.
0: Mm.
1: They got all the troops back, bar probably a couple, but the key players were back. It was raining when statistics show Penrith don't play as good in the rain.
2: Exactly.
1: Which is quite interesting due to their play style, how they normally play. You actually think it suits the rain.
0: Yep.
1: And the Broncos, well, nobody told them it was raining because all they did was fling the ball around for 80 minutes. But, look, it was an upset, but it was a good... Like, I enjoyed majority of the
0: game. Oh, it was a good game of football, no question about that. Yeah, 14-12 in the end to the Bronx.
2: Good contest. Brisbane will probably have got a few good calls there. Went their way.
0: Well, they never lost a challenge.
2: Yeah.
0: Every time they put one up, and there was a few there to put up because the ref just turned and said, nah, and they said, hang on a minute, I want to challenge that. And every one they put up, they won.
2: Reece Walsh had, what do you have, 84 touches or something?
0: He was a freak last week. He played out of his socks.
2: And throwing it like it was dry.
1: Look, the key to beating Penrith is, one, you've got to have a good team effort. Like, that's the thing. But because no one's a better team than him, one of your stars have to step up and have a solid performance.
0: Mm.
1: Like, I know he had the one jersey on his back, but he basically played 5-8 that game.
2: Yeah.
1: And when they play their best football, it's the more he touches and the less the other players in the spine do.
0: Mm. Yeah, that's true. And it's reminiscent of what Kalen Ponga does. He does the same thing. He has the one on his back, goes and plays 5-8.
2: Mm.
0: Yeah. But no, he was just... the desire and the want was there last week from Brisbane, and they were very, very keen to get it done. And as I say, three tries to two. Goal kicking, so they should actually at more points. And Penrith led at half time 12-8, and we kept scoreless in the second half. And and the Bronx got home with it in the end. But I mean, they had Walsh only kicked one from three. Cleary kicked one from two and a penalty goal. So, basically came down to kick, didn't it?
2: Wasn't much kicking. Much good for kicking.
0: No, the conditions were shocking. Absolutely bucketed down. Anything else you want to add to this game?
2: Oh, I think I just... Penrith, for me, just a little bit of a flat spot.
0: Yep.
2: They're that far in front. I think they're just cruising myself. Like, they've lost three of their last four games. I just don't think they're just coasting along at the moment.
0: We'll get to that a bit later on, last night's performance, because I want to mention...
2: I'm talking about this game.
0: Yeah, I know you're talking about this game. I'm saying that I wanted to harp on more about the Bronx getting their full side back.
2: Oh, yeah.
0: But see, at a point in that game too... you right there, mate?
1: Yeah, sorry.
0: Yeah, at a point in that game, Adam Reynolds again pulled up and looked like he'd done himself again. And
2: mate, that's just...
0: hobbled his way to the end of the game.
2: Mate, that's just on loop.
0: Yeah, he's on loop.
2: Every time he plays, it's the same thing.
0: Yeah, absolutely.
2: That's why he's retiring.
0: Oh, yeah. Do you question the fact that you think he's got a year too long?
1: Oh, I mean, he got his... I don't know. Like, you know, it would be nice to go out on a grand final win. That would have been an awesome picture to go out on. But
0: well, he had that last year.
1: Yeah, he still played.
2: When he's fit, he's still
1: playing good football.
2: But it's just unfortunately, he's just not fit much anymore.
1: And, like, I think a lot of talk goes on the Reynolds and Walsh mix and whatever, but, again, these guys haven't had a full-strength team all year. Carrigan's missed a lot of football. House has missed a lot of football.
2: Billy Walters hasn't played any football at all, and he was their best player last year.
1: Mm. Yeah, like... That's the thing, you know, and then media scrutiny gets involved. Like, I think just how the media portray them is, like, probably puts a light on players that shouldn't be there. Like, he's still not playing bad football, but he's played this injured style of football for the last, basically since he's been at Brisbane.
0: Yep.
1: Right. Yeah. But, I don't know, you do see it sometimes. Like, I don't get it. If I thought, why would you not just go out on a grand final win?
0: Like, yeah, that's what I'd have thought, you know, You can't get any higher than that. You'll never be playing rep again, you know. So there's your thing.
2: Well, for me, it's just like they've sort of got themselves into a bit of a spot, Brisbane, with the likes of Hunt and Adam Reynolds buying them when they did.
0: Mm.
2: You know, they bought them to try and win that premiership. They didn't buy them for longevity.
0: Yeah, well...
2: And then in the meantime, they've lost Kobe Black and...
1: And Jock Madden there.
2: And
1: as
2: Jock
1: well.
2: Madden, they've lost a couple of good young players because they've brought these old fellas in, and now they're sort of stuck. Like they've Pezzett comes next year.
0: So there was nobody there to fill the void for the 12 months, is what you're saying.
2: Yeah, and I think if that was the case, they would have had one of those younger halves.
0: Mm.
2: Oh, I suppose they have, because they had Duffy there, didn't they?
1: Yeah, they got Duffy there, but again, he's not playing consistent football. Yeah, this man outside, the number six, he's not playing consistent football either.
0: You've signed
1: Pezzett, who's now
0: good.
1: In reserve grade, can't crack a side that's barely making the... That probably won't make the eight.
2: Yeah.
1: Not playing finals football. And
2: he's victim of the circumstance, isn't he? Mm. Well, they're not going to... Like, why Parramatta buy someone that they're going to have for 12 months again? two years in a row, but because they've done it with Luai. But like, if you're looking to the future, of course you're only going to use him as a reserve.
1: Yeah.
2: There's no point. You're not going to win the comp, so what's the point of using him now?
0: Point, yeah. I agree.
2: There's absolutely no point paying Pezzett in the first grade side at the moment. Yep. Because he's not going to be there next year, so it's just absolutely no value.
1: Now, it's a shot against him just to add, sorry, we're just getting away from the pointy. He should just stay in Melbourne, because he'd be playing consistent first-grade football now in Melbourne.
0: Yep.
2: Yeah, it's just... Yeah.
0: Anyway.
2: Dumb move from both, for me.
0: Poor decisions all around. Okay, move to the second game. The first game on the Friday night was at Ocean Protect Stadium in Sydney. So they got a new big club down there now that they got toured there the other day.
2: Oh, no.
0: Very impressive looking building and all that. Finally, somewhere for their supporters to go after the game.
1: Northies, is that not a Cronulla? That's where they all go and take 3 hours to get in. And
0: it's a shock. Yeah, it's
1: $9.50 for a drink.
0: It's airport. It's close to the airport. What do you expect? Airport prices. Sharks taking on the Knights. Good quality game of football, this one too. Sharkies 20, Knights 18. Three tries for the Sharks, four tries for the Knights. But, the goal kicking of Nico Hines was the difference there. Three from three conversions and a field goal, a penalty goal as well, and only one from four from Kalen Ponga.
2: I thought the Knights were a bit the better team, to be honest. They got a little bit of a slow start, which they tend to do, but they're fit, they come home hard. Newcastle.
1: Oh, look, they're playing good football. And like, remember, too, last year these guys are wooden spooners.
0: Yeah.
1: And now they're probably going to make the eight, like, if they win some games consistently.
0: And they haven't really changed much.
1: No.
0: They bought Dylan Brown, who's played a handful of games. He hasn't played everything good.
1: And you know what he does? He just does his job, like, to perfection. Yeah. Just does what he needs for that team.
0: Yeah, he's, well...
2: And they're down some troops, too. Like, they're missing some middles. Saifidi was, like, he was one of the best front runners in the competition.
0: Yeah, well, both of them are gone now, aren't they? Both brothers.
2: Well the other one's been in, he's up in Dolphins for 2 years and then medically retired, wouldn't he?
1: Yeah. And now, Saifidi, they've been missing it. Cronulla just, like, they're stringing games together now, but they're still the seams of inconsistency in the side, like mid-game. You know, while they'll stick around that top four and they'll be one of the better sides in the regular season finals, football's a different beast, and they've just shown... They've shown this year to me again they're not going to be able to get over that hump.
2: No.
1: Like, they're still a cab off the rank. It's...
0: Ooh, big call there, baby boy. To me, they're showing me they're flying under the radar quite nicely, and they've finally worked out who's running the side now. You know, they've worked out their 6 and 7.
2: Yeah, I'm with Locke.
0: They're
2: not a threat.
1: But like, I'll agree with you there. I think like they've actually figured it out. Trindle runs the side, and Nico just, like, he plays his best football, eyes up, runs the football. He's playing better this year because Trindle's actually playing as a halfback. The jersey thing, that doesn't matter at the end of the day.
0: Mm.
1: It doesn't matter what jerseys they wear. They've figured it out because last year there'd be games when Nico's run as a halfback. The jersey thing, that doesn't matter at the end of the day.
0: Mm.
1: It doesn't matter what jerseys they wear. They've figured it out because last year there'd be games when Nico's run

0: one, they could nearly beat any side in the Commonwealth. Yeah. Everyone's playing their best game, but that's the difference between them and Penrith and potentially even the Warriors, is the other sides just have more consistent footballers. Maybe they don't have the highs of highs, but consistency is a big thing.
1: Sounds like you swallowed some sort of coaching manual this week.
2: No,
0: it's always been there.
1: You've been listening to, halftime speeches or something. Yeah,
0: just what happens when you're a winner.
1: I'm impressed.
3: I couldn't agree more, Bob.
1: All right. Yeah, well, I think you're right. I think Newcastle were probably slightly the better side. But kicking counts, and they didn't slot the goals they should have. Had they slotted it, they'd have come home with the chocolates. They didn't.
0: That's one that's always hurt. As a Knights fan, I feel for the Knights fans there when you see your team score more tries and don't win due to goal kicking. Doesn't matter how
1: hard. It's always hard to take, yeah.
0: The kicks are, like, they're paid to make them.
3: And he's generally a reasonable kicker, Ponga.
0: Yeah.
3: Ponga too. He was all that away.
0: To be fair, Shark Park, it's a terrible place to kick goals. It's windy. The wind will blow sideways one half, then it's blowing front ways the other.
1: All right. So, okay, I just thought of an old joke then, but I'm not going down that track. Michael Jackson and a glove on one hand and nothing on the other. Oh, well, on one hand it could be windy, on the other hand it might not, you know. Just go on there with you, mate. That's me in support of you.
0: Yeah, I appreciate it.
1: That's okay. Move across to the other game on the Friday night was the Sydney City Roosters taking on the Melbourne Storm at Allianz in Sydney. Storm without their key playmakers. And was a good quality game of footy, this.
3: Yeah, well,
1: 14-6 to the Chooks.
3: It's another one of those games where I think the Roosters, they actually had 54% of the ball. And for a change, they completed at 80%.
1: Mm.
3: They didn't really push much. They didn't throw much at Storm at all. I think they played pretty well within themselves.
1: With themselves, yeah.
3: Robinson's renowned for getting them to peak at the right time. And, yeah, for me, that was a... they always had that game, even though it was 14-6 and Melbourne kept on coming at them. I'd never felt at any stage that Melbourne were going to win.
1: Yeah, but Sammy Walker, 1 from 3 in this, and it was one of them was a dead set sitter and missed it.
0: He's a very good goal kicker, but he kicks some shocking stuff lately. Some players just miss. He kicks some woeful kicks, and then he'll nail about 3 in a row from the sideline, black dot each one. But
1: yeah. But I like watching Billy. I'm always happy when Billy Smith scores a try.
0: Yeah.
1: Billy was right in that game the other night.
0: He's just slow now, poor Billy. Like, you can just tell he's lost a bit of... Like, he's still very strong in that, but his pace has just gone. It just makes me wish, it didn't happen to see what footballer he would be.
3: Yeah, he could have, without them injuries, he could have been something.
1: Yeah. Well, they led 8-0 at half-time and got the job done in the second half, 14-6. Big Stefano was their only try scorer in the 57th minute for the Storm, and Nick Meaney kicked it. But I mean, don't take anything away from the Storm this game. They played well enough to be in there without their halfback and their 5-8.
0: Oh, yeah, it's just lightning strike.
1: You know, they're still a good side. Don't write them off.
3: They won't make the 8.
1: No, I don't think they'll make the 8.
3: Said it 10 weeks ago, I'm not changing.
1: Okay, he's not changing. All right. Move over to the first game on the Saturday. The Canberra Raiders at home to the South Sydney Rabbitohs. 10-point difference in this game. 34 points to 24 in favour of the Raiders. And they give the 6 tries to 4 and 5 from 6. With a bit. They led 28-6 at half time. Bunnies rallied, come home a bit in the second half there. They won the second half, I'd say. But unfortunately, in this game, Huddy Young.
3: Yeah, it's just been one of those years.
1: Yeah, unfortunately.
3: Nearly back to full strength, and someone else goes out.
1: Achilles?
0: Yeah.
1: Ruptured Achilles.

0: And I mean, it just he just would, like the snipers had got him.
1: Yeah.
0: You know, nobody around him, just put his weight on it, and she's went bang.
2: It's 2 in 2 days. Like, that was unusual. Like, you know.
0: I mean, he's just.
2: That seem a lot, really? Well, and that's 3 this year. Well, Xavier Coates, fair enough, happened to train him, but that's 3 this year. Yeah.
0: So, what do we put that down to? Is that different training methods? Different. Or is it just. Or you just put it down to the. You know,
1: it happens.
0: Yeah, it's they look good. Your Raiders, mate. Owen Paddy, Hudson Young, KO Weeks, Noah Martin, Weeks for the double, and Jed Stewart got one for his. So Dad, buy me McDonald's on the way home. Try, and Ethan Saunders, 5 from 6, and that Ashton Ward, mate. He's getting better every week, isn't he?
2: Oh, He's a handy footballer.
0: Like I'm starting to get a lot more respect for him.
1: Now he's preaching it to us. Like we've always rated
0: him. You're turning me around. I'm trying to show support and trying to say that, okay, maybe you were seeing things I wasn't, and. So the
3: keep going.
2: The wheel turns around all the time. It gets around eventually.
0: It's all right. I went with you on this one. I took the Raiders in this game.
1: Oh, I was waiting for all these phone calls I was going to get on Saturday. Huh?
0: No, we'll get there in a second. Just keep your powder dry and for just a little longer. If you think you can.
2: He's out of service, I think.
1: Friday. I'll be ringing you. I'll be ringing you, he says.
0: And you said something. Don't do it until the third game. And I said, yeah, okay, good point. And so I waited. Okay, we'll get there in a minute. Keep your powder dry. You can bag the living crap out of them in a minute.
1: No,
0: just give yourself.
1: Don't need to, mate. You do that.
0: No, I'm going to. Don't worry about that.
2: Results speak.
0: Your Mob completed at 83%, which is very good for them.
1: Yeah, they were really good. The scoreline flatters. Rabbitohs, they had a lot of ball in the second half.
0: 76%.
1: And there was a couple of stats in the first half. They had more ball in the Raiders 20 than we did, and we were leading 20 points. Like, it just makes a difference when you've got that full strength side and you've got those options.
0: Yep.
1: You've got Noah Martin on one side, you had Hudson Young on the other, KO Weeks. Ethan Strange is going back to the left side. And then your bench rotation.
2: Sanders actually has a good amount of football in him now. Like that was a big thing at the start.
1: Yeah, he had 2 games?
2: Yeah, your halves are 21 and 22. Yeah. Like that makes a difference.
1: And Owen Paddy, unbelievable. Oh, somehow he got penalised for...
0: What's his nickname? Not Salmon, is it? I'm just wondering.
1: No, I don't think so. I don't think Salmon would be used in the Salmon, Raiders Salmon in the Raiders Patty? Arena.
0: Why is that?
2: Beef.
1: Well,
0: a beef patty?
1: Because
2: could be chicken.
1: Jamin Salmon's not really liked
0: by
1: the Raiders. I don't think he's not that sort of name we get bandied around, no.
0: Owen Paddy, it's a great name.
2: You know that
0: Owen Paddy.
2: Owen Paddy too, it's a big thing this year because Ricky got ridiculed at the start of the year for putting him in reserve grade, and like he just said, it's so he can play his consistent football. Well, that's paid off now. Look how well he's playing after, because he's got to play 60 minutes each week instead of just.
1: Well, last year, all he was playing was 15 minutes a game.
2: Yeah.
1: That was it. For the whole year, he played 15 minutes of football every weekend.
0: Yeah.
2: Like 15 minutes is good. He's been playing 60, probably 80 in some reserve games against grown men. Like he's still in a young player, and now he's reaping the benefits of that.
1: But he's 40-20s.
2: Oh, gosh, his kicking game's good.
1: I've still got slim hopes this year, but our future with our spine, with KO Weeks, Owen Paddy and the two Ethans, and you've got Kobe Black as well there. And there's another 5'8" playing in the Reggie's is pretty handy too. It looks good for the next 3 or 4 years.
0: Rabbitohs still under strength there.
2: Oh, yeah, they're not going to... They'll make the 8 because... I still think they'll make the 8 because only one of the 9 can't make it, and I think poor Manly is dropping out because they can't stay healthy either.
1: Who they have out last week?
0: Well, they didn't have their fullback. Jai Gray wasn't there. They put Matt Duffy in there.
1: Yeah, but Jai Gray is available.
2: Jai Gray got dropped.
1: Jai Gray's been dropped, mate.
2: When did Duncan hurt
1: himself? So he's not full strength. No, Duncan was playing last week. Mm.
2: Did he hurt himself in the game? Was he done? Was he a training this week?
1: Training, both him and Cam Murray.
2: Yeah. Mm. Well, still no Latrell, and he does.
1: They're missing Latrell, and well, they didn't miss Cody last week because that was a bonus not having him there.
2: And the Cheese play last week?
1: Yeah, no, he was good. Mm. He was real good, actually.
2: See, this is interesting. I just want to get off topic again. He's in career best fitness form, and he's doing calf injuries. And there's a lot of calf injuries happening at the Rabbitohs. Look at Latrell, career best fitness form, doing calf injuries.
1: Mm.
2: There's more to it at that club. And they've changed trainers. They've changed coaches. There's, I don't know what goes on at Heffron Park or whatever it's called, but I'd be getting out of there. Because it's just not good. It's just not good news.
0: Okay, you've heard it from the probie. Just get them out of there.
1: It's just the speed of the game. Like this, like they, you know, you got to get back and like the line speed and that. If you're going to compete, I think it's just putting more stress on them.
0: Do you think they're going to continue to put up with Latrell?
2: Yeah. Like, I don't know, because he's not, he doesn't seem to cause, what to say, he's not like blowing up about stuff or a major personality problem. He just can't stay healthy. But I don't know if you're going to pay him what he's worth.
0: He's certainly not worth the money he's getting.
1: Why are we talking about Latrell? They do the same for Ponga and Trbojevic, so why wouldn't they?
0: Yeah, but to
1: there's plenty of teams that have got players that hardly play, like Trbojevic and that.
0: Yeah,
1: like,
0: but I mean, if you get nine games a year out of somebody that should be pushing you, you know, at the top end of the comp, they're going along with it well without him.
1: Well, I think they were planning with that by putting him in the centres.
0: Yeah.
1: You know, that's where he should play. I think that'll give him more longevity if he plays in centres because he's playing a fullback, there's too much work and he breaks down. So.
0: Well, he goes missing too.
1: Yeah.
0: Big time.
2: Yeah, but, you know, the nine games they got out of him were nine extremely high-quality games. Like, this is the hard thing with these players. Ponga plays his best football when he's fit and then hurts himself. Trbojevic is nearly the best player on the park every game he plays and then hurts himself. Like, it's...
0: Yeah, okay. We'll
2: get to him later.
0: It's year after year after year, you know, and to me, at the money he's on, I'll be sort of saying, mate.
1: Yeah, well, that's it. You can make a case for. Yeah, there's a few players like that.
0: I'll be saying, get your manager in here. We're going to have to renegotiate your salary so we can pump up a couple of these young kids, chuck a few more bit of coin their way.
2: Because they've held off contract talks with him to the end of the season, extension talks. The only person they're talking to is Tales Duncan.
1: Yeah, rightly so.
0: Okay, move to the next game, which is at Go Media Stadium in Auckland between the Warriors and the Dragons. And Warriors got away with that one 20 points to 12.
1: And did get away with it too. St George have been good. They've been pretty good all year,
0: three
1: really.
0: Tries to two.
1: But they just can't ice.
2: We just don't strike.
0: They gave away some penalties. They're three penalty goals. Mm. Boom, boom, boom. There's 6 points for it.
2: Just something ridiculous. Like, they pinned Val Holmes right at the end of the game for an escort. He moved in line with where the ball was going. Like, this, and Cookie talked about after the game, but it's right. If you're not in the top eight, you just don't get calls your way. Like, they were laying all over the Dragons, and how many six again infringements did they have?
1: It was a poor referee display. Like, they got absolutely hammered.
2: They got pinned once for ruck infringement, once for inside 10, and they were laying over us. We got pinned four times. Like,
0: 12 points to 10, you led at half time. And, then they just came out in the second half and, well.
1: It's just that little bit of bench rotation. You just haven't quite got that depth. Like, that young forward pack is, like, I love that young forward pack. St George got. You throw a Kulamatangi into it next year, so give him an out-and-out leader, and then that strengthens your bench because some of those will go back to the bench. You put X-Factor Drinkwater in there. That'll give the halves something.
0: Mm.
1: And to be honest, like, Val Holmes has played a couple of good games the last couple of games, but other than that, like, you wouldn't feed him.
2: No. But the other thing with him, he's not getting quality ball, do you? Like, he's all about... it's not his speed, it's his shiftiness and beating players off the ball. He can't do that unless he's getting good early quality ball.
0: Mm.
1: And like, Little's been a big loss for years too, not having him there, because he's a...
2: He was back this game and he played well, but he hasn't been there all year. He just come back and then did his hammy again. Like,
1: yeah,
2: it's a shame because Cookie's been playing good football, but he's...
1: Yeah.
2: Old Gutherson's...
1: Has been.
2: Yeah.
0: He's past his best, yeah.
2: I'm sorry, like, you give the ball to him out the back of a block play. If I'm a centre, I'm not shaking in my boots seeing that slow man running at me. I'm thinking, I'm just going to slide here because the man on the inside is going to cover him because he's running.
1: Yeah, you show him the sideline and give him a head start because you know he's going to cramp up before he gets to you.
2: You could sit there and make a cup of tea and still have Tom McCashie.
0: Oh, God. Seriously. What are you going to say next? You try not to hurt yourself as you're tackling him around.
1: But he's done well. He must have lost his plaster sponsorship because he hasn't had half as much plaster on this year as he did the years before. I suppose he had to take some off to free it up so he could get a couple of more metres speed. Right, like a mummy running around there at one stage.
2: You just hear the eek, the creep, the eek of him as he's running. Like, get some WD-40 out there, please.
0: WD-40. Yeah, my new sponsor, WD-40.
1: I think they got that mixed up the other day with a winger because he had WD-40 on his hands. It should have been on old mate's joints, but anyway.
0: Fair enough, yeah. So the Warriors just doing what they've got to do, staying in the race.
2: Oh, look,
0: the Dragons are playing some good football.
2: Oh, that was a good game, and Warriors played well.
1: Dragons are 7-8, but they've played more consistent football than, say, a Titans or most of the teams above them, to be honest. Most of the teams in the bottom eight, the Dragons have played more consistent football than all of them.
2: Yep, we just had probably first five rounds here, we had just a few stinkers, like a few real bad games, and then momentum changes and it's hard to get that back. Losing becomes a habit, and you know that's why I'm happy with Dean Young. He's brought in some good habits to the club and effort areas and all them little things that win football games. We just don't have the class and the strike as some of the teams above us at the moment.
0: Okay. Move to the third game. Was it the Core Stadium on the Saturday night? Canterbury Bankstown Bulldogs took on the West Tigers. Bulldogs 32, Tigers 0.
1: This is a horrible match.
0: Nothing. It was horrible from one side of the fair.
1: Yeah, but even one sided. 74% completion rate from the Bulldogs.
0: Yeah, only 75 from the Tigers.
1: Yeah, well, that shows they got 0 points.
0: Yes, exactly.
1: But when a team's playing as bad as the Tigers do, and you've got a completion rate of that, come on, they had 55% of the ball. They should have put 32 points on, but yeah, I just was very, very ordinary from both teams for me.
2: One thing I'll give the Bulldogs, and they've changed it again. They looked a lot better with Sean O'Sullivan in the halves and Galvin, and let Galvin play as a six where he plays his best football, and he's gone and changed it again. They win a game and look decent in patches, and he goes and changes it all.
1: They won't play their best halfback.
2: No.
1: Every time they got a better halfback, except for last week, they actually played Sullivan, but... That's just, and now they're going to put him back to the bench. Like, what a waste.
0: 23 ineffective tackles to the Tigers.
1: Yeah.
0: You know, they conceded penalties. They had two blokes sent to the sin bin. One, just pure frustration. Other bloody thing, that was a joke.
1: Latu's one.
0: Yes.
1: Absolutely. And he's got three weeks
0: from it. Yeah, I know. Everybody's scratching their head. You tell me.
1: Maybe give it a penalty because he got in a dangerous position, but, geez, That's stupid.
0: Sent to the bin.
1: And then get 3 weeks for it.
2: What was he going to get if he didn't fight it?
0: Good God knows.
1: I don't know.
0: They're gone for the rest of the season.
2: No, because he fought it and lost. He might have been getting two. But it's ridiculous. It's ridiculous.
0: It is. Everybody.
2: There's got to be an investigation into this.
1: There's no lifting motion, no nothing. All he's done is gone low.
0: He's gone low. How we were taught to tackle when I was a kid. Tackle around the ankles, get it around the legs.
2: It's rubbing the little man out of the gate.
0: Ah, mate, it's more than that. This is the judicial arm of the NRL gone mad. It's this stuff coming out of there now. You sit back there and you go, what? You know? And then with Dewey at the end of it, big face slap, right? Twal, yeah. Big face slap. You know, it's just, and you look at it, you go.
1: Yeah, well, he should have got 3 weeks.
0: For
1: not punching him.
0: Yeah, for not hitting him.
1: Good, he's
0: and a, you know,
1: grot that salmon.
0: Yeah, he put it on, and Twal said, "Well, I've had a gut full of this crap."
1: Yeah,
0: and
1: he
0: should have jobbed him.
1: Yeah,
0: just simple as that. But and then they turn around and say, "Yeah, no, that's okay. You can have a slap." I don't know. I look at it and I don't know, but there's bigger problems in that club at the moment than what's being said. We'll get to that in the halftime thing, all right? But, Canterbury, yeah, you're right. With that much, their completion rate should have been way higher than that. And they had the rubber of everything. They had two blokes in the bin.
1: Yeah.
0: You know.
1: Yeah, this is like it was just a
0: joke.
1: Yeah, it's up there with one of the worst games of the year.
0: Yep, goes without saying.
1: Spectacle wise, it was yeah.
0: Okay, move across to Sunday. The Titans
1: won the touch championships.
0: The touch championship between them. Yes, only 70 points scored in this game. All up. Titans 38, Manly 32, in a game that you would have thought for sure they'd have won. 7-6, and you just look, just go down the thing, you know?
1: Well, I told you on Friday, didn't I?
0: Yeah, you did. Yep.
1: I would not be surprised.
0: If they got up, then they did. And, strange.
1: Mate, ever since Trbojevic has come back, what have they won? 2 out of 5 of their last 5 games since Trbojevic come back. He's just... he demands the ball too much and he just hogs it and they just play one-dimensional. It's all Trbojevic. They've got Kohler out there. They've got Okolado on the other side. Like, they're just not using...
0: He's calling for it too much.
1: Yeah, they're just not using the rest of the
0: 28
1: thing.
0: Points to 14 at half-time, and then they let him back into the game. What point did Tom go off with that?
2: It was early in the... Not early, but halfway through the first half. And
1: when they started coming back.
2: Yeah.
0: Mm, well, you know, he scored the first try within the first minute. Then Saab... in the fifth minute, and then what's his name? Larimia, is it? Larimia.
2: Dean Larimia.
0: Yeah. In the eighth minute, Pascoe in the 16th, Saab in the 22nd, Pascoe again in the 27th. There we go. JJ Fifita. He's having a good season, old JJ.
2: Yeah, he is.
1: Where's he going next year?
2: Is he going somewhere? Is he staying?
1: Is he going to Perth?
2: No, I thought he might be staying.
1: No, maybe.
2: There was talks they wanted to get rid of. No, it's Philip Sammy's going. I think they wanted to
1: Philip
2: get rid
1: Sammy's
2: of...
1: Philip Sammy's going to St George.
2: Yeah, I think they wanted to get rid of JoJo for Fiji.
1: Yeah, right.
2: And they might have decided to keep him in the
0: end. Yeah, it's... anyway, they've...
1: I like this Pascoe.
2: Oh, he's good.
0: All of the Pascoe.
1: I it's still a little bit green yet, but that that spine with Pascoe and...
2: Harrison.
1: Yeah.
2: One thing I don't think that gets highlighted enough is Luke Brooks has been actually quite a massive loss.
0: Yeah.
2: Now, while Joey Walsh at the moment is probably more... He's a highlight football. He's more skillful than Brooks is. There's just moments in that game where Joey Walsh went for the highlight play where Brooks would have just made the right decision.
1: Yeah.
2: That's just 200 extra NRL games.
1: Yeah, you missed it last Friday. I actually give Luke Brooks a rap.
2: Yeah.
0: Hey, well,
1: I'm not going to do it again.
2: No, but like that's what I'm seeing when week, I watch this game was it's just there's probably they could have probably scored two or three more tries if Walsh just made the right decision. Like there was one time he made a break instead of giving it to Bullimore on the outside on Mark, he went the no look inside ball to Hetherington who got chopped down then could have gave early ball to Olaquati, but he put a grubber through and that was bouncing everywhere. Like there's just
1: he's trying too hard. Yeah. He's trying too hard to do magic.
2: Yeah,
1: instead of just doing what they were doing, they were using the width of the field and they were using their strike players.
2: Yeah. Where Brooks just goes, good early ball. Like
1: That's what him and Fogarty were doing because they haven't got much else other than that, you know, good hands. And they were, that's what they were doing and using their strike weapons out wide. But that's sort of gone away from it a little bit.
0: Moving on to the final game of the round, saw the Dolphins taking on the Cowboys at Suncorp. This was an interesting game of football, this.
1: Yeah, the Cowboys went to sleep after the first 10 minutes.
0: They come out, they were going crazy. They were really taking it to them. Scored two tries and kept the other mob out until the 30th minute. And then, the Finns turned it around, went bang, bang, bang, bang, bang.
2: This is
0: 36-16 in
1: there. They had all the ball.
2: This game continues a trend of me of coaches. Jake Clifford didn't deserve to be dropped. I don't know why they just didn't move Perdue to centre, where he was playing really good football to start the year, and keep Clifford and Dearden, which that halves combination has something like a 60% win rate. Well, I think with Dearden and Perdue, they've won 1 in 9 games, 7.5 together.
1: Yeah.
2: Like, again, Dearden played great football in himself, but sometimes that doesn't mean the team plays better.
1: No.
2: Like,
1: when you got Perdue on one side and you got Chester on the other side, you've got two real attacking weapons, and then you got Lukey and Nenai on them on those sides too.
2: Yeah.
1: It just gives them so much more attack.
2: Like, realistically, when you have Perdue in the halves, you're playing with one half.
1: Yeah.
2: He's not a half.
1: No.
2: Like, he just runs the ball. He's not a half. He's not creating for the man outside him.
1: No. He could, he's a centre or maybe a fullback, yeah. We'll find out next year whether he's a fullback or not.
0: Well, it took them a while to get going, but then they just went bang, bang. They put the week before it, was it? They had the bye the week before, didn't they?
1: Yeah, well, they turned up like it was the bye the week before. Yeah,
0: but they were back at strength too.
1: Cronulla had the bye the week before because it put 66 points on them.
0: Yeah.
2: No, the bye would put up a fight, I think.
0: Okay. All right.
1: They were like the bye
2: the
1: week before, yeah.
0: Anyway, well done to the Finns. The Cows, again, hot and cold, hot and cold, hot and cold. And the Eels had the bye.
1: Yeah, get on them this weekend.
0: Yeah, well, that's right. They're on the other side this weekend. All right. Moving into round 21, one game played. Last night saw the Panthers and the Eels going at it at Combank. The Eels were so good in this game. They really took it to them. It was a good, solid game of football this one. But this is what I'm saying. We wait a while when we started to talk about Penrith there. They seem to have an Origin hangover there. They were pretty flat there last night.
2: Oh, yeah, but, like, they're winning. They're winning like they won this game. Like, they need... Yeah. You need moments... You need to be able to win games where you're down and a bit flat and things aren't going your way. And they did that, which is important. Like, Parramatta, I'm going to be honest, I think they lost this game to a bit of poor coaching. Like, some of the interchange choices from roles in the middle of the game.
0: Yeah?
2: Like... just very, very interesting. Or even selection things, like, why is Riley Smith not playing in the side if he's not injured and bringing actual strike on from the
1: position? Oh, I thought he was still injured.
2: No, I thought he was available to play.
1: Yeah, righto.
2: But...
1: yeah, well, I'd have him in to start, but... yeah, it's been Parramatta's Achilles heel all year, is their bench rotation.
2: Yeah.
1: They've got 300... second row, and they haven't got a front row in them.
2: No.
1: You know, you got Jack Williams is playing front row. He was a reserve grader for, or reserve at best for Cronulla, playing in the back.
2: Well, I'm going to give him credit. He's playing good football.
1: Yeah, he is. But that's what I'm saying. He's not a front row.
2: No.
1: You know, their forward stock, they've got some great second rowers and back rowers and that, but they're just, yeah, they need a bit of oomph.
2: Right.
0: Well, that second try, that one that Jack Williams, he just walked from.
2: Oh.
1: Yeah.
0: You can drive a Mack truck for you, that. And then the one he scored late in the game, the 78th minute, to give him a bit of a sniff. But I thought the Earls were very good in this game. Good to see Casey McLean getting back and getting involved. Still a bit.
1: It's not much. Shouldn't be much of a surprise. Like, if you look over the last 5 years, what's the team that's pushed Penrith the most?
2: Probably the Eels. Like,
0: Battle of the West, Golden West. There,
2: six in a row, Panthers have won. But there's been good games.
1: Big close games.
0: But if you have a look at that, you got to also remember in that scoreline, Penrith had two blokes go to the bin, and that doesn't happen.
2: No.
0: That's rare as rock and horse droppings. And, you know, it's just... and Milky Jenkins was one of them. He went just before half-time.
2: Well, he saved him a try. Like, him doing that saved.
1: Yeah. He had to do what he did.
2: Yeah, otherwise it was a try That changes the whole game.
1: Yeah, he doesn't get any reprimand over that from his coach because it wasn't that big a thing. Yes, it was a sin bin, but
0: Isaiah Papali'i in the 60th, not a good time to be getting sent to the bin.
1: Yeah,
0: but in that period, that Milky Jenkins scored for him. They didn't lose any points. They didn't get scored against.
1: They're just doing what they need to do.
0: Yeah.
1: Like, I know they've lost, three out of their last five now they've lost. But they're still,
0: just cruising along.
1: Yeah.
0: But Parramatta, interesting one. Parramatta led this game 12-6 at half time. Yeah, so, well done. I enjoyed it. They came out, they had plenty of fire in the belly there last night.
1: Yeah, well, that's what I say. But Parramatta can do that in the first half, and they have pretty much all year.
0: Yep.
1: They've been in most games up till half time.
2: Oh, right. And Moses too. And he does make a massive difference to them.
0: Right. All right, let's see if we can pick a few winners for tonight. We're all on the Panthers, I take it, last night. Yep. And so was down there in Toronto. He sent me up his list. Now, 6 o'clock game, the Knights sees the Newcastle Knights hosting the Roosters at McDonald Jones Stadium. $3.13 for the Knights, $1.37 for the Chooks.
1: No Kalen Ponga for Knights tonight. He's been ruled out. So, Roosters for mine.
2: Yeah, I'm going the Roosters as well.
0: Yeah, no Dagan Gagai either in that other,
1: that's another.
0: And Tedesco and Toya are back for the thing. Yeah, Roosters for mine and Roosters for Woz down there. Next game is at 8 o'clock. The Knights sees the this is the Coors Stadium in Sydney. The South Sydney Rabbitohs taking on the Melbourne Storm. $2.04 for the Rabbies, $1.81 for the Storm. Woz likes the Storm in this one.
1: I'm taking the Rabbits.
0: Well, I said I was going
1: to. I know. They've lost Cameron Murray and Dallas Duncan, and they've both got ruled out. But I don't know. I just. Jerome Hughes is back this week, but he's not fit.
0: He's back.
1: You can't pull a hamstring and have a week off.
0: No Cam Murray, no David Fifita, and no Talis Duncan. I think I like the Rabbits in this one.
2: I'm going to stick with Melbourne. I tipped them originally, and I'm going
0: to. You're going to go with Storm.
2: Hold through.
0: And all right. Next game sees the Raiders taking on the West Tigers down there at GIO Stadium. $1.18 for the Raiders, $4.95 for the Tigers. Woz likes the Raiders. You like the Raiders.
1: This is tough, this one.
0: Oh. No. I'll make a call now. With what's going on at that club, with what's going on there at the moment, the Tigers will not win another game this season. I'm telling you. They might be only going to get if they've got a bye left, that'll be the only points they're going to get. They're done for the season. They've imploded. It's when you've got the likes of Adam Dewey turning around and saying, and Benji Marshall says, "No, I want you to play lock because we want three playmakers out there against them." And he turns around and says, "No, I'll see you on Monday."
1: I wouldn't be.
2: I don't know if he'll be seen on Monday, eh?
1: Nah.
2: That to me, like...
0: Well, that's what he's doing. He's not playing. He's not going to...
1: Yeah, I fully realise that.
0: Well, it also...
3: But I wouldn't be seeing you next Monday. I'll be going, good luck in reserve grade for the rest of the year, pal.
0: No doubt. No doubt they'll put him there. And what'll happen from that is all of a sudden there'll be contract talks. There'll be other clubs looking for him. And they'll lose another local junior.
3: Well, what do you want him? What do you want the?
0: If the coach tells you you've got to go and play water boy, you go and do it. I don't agree with it.
3: Mm.
0: I can understand it, but I can't agree with it.
2: I understand his point of view. I'd have the shits if a bloke left the club basically twice in the same year.
0: Yes,
2: is getting picked over me. I'd have the shits as well.
0: Yep.
2: Like I'd be filthy.
1: But
2: Dewey showed a history of this. Like if he,
1: yeah,
2: he said when Kamali's there,
1: Kamali.
2: If I'm not playing 5'8", I'll be playing 5'8" in reserve grade.
0: Yep. Yeah. Well, that's what he's going to be doing, and I reckon he'll be doing for the rest of the year. And I reckon they will not win another game this year. I won't be backing them again this year. That club, every year they imply. This year, it's just another year.
1: It took them a few rounds longer.
0: Yeah. Exactly. Okay.
1: Well,
0: next game
1: you got
0: is
1: that off your chest, mate.
0: No. I'm done with it, mate. 5:30 game sees the Bulldogs hosting the Warriors at a Coors Stadium. $2.51 for the Dogs. $1.53 for the Warriors. Woz likes the Warriors. I like the Warriors.
2: Up the Waz.
1: Yeah, no.
0: Up the Waz all the way around.
1: Yeah.
0: Okay. Now the 7:35 game sees the this is a Queensland Country Bank Stadium in Townsville. The Cowboys are taking on the Broncos at $2.35 for the Cows, $1.59 for the Bronx. Bronx are going to win every game, don't they?
2: Yeah.
0: And ins and outs in this one. Billy Wallace, Jesse Arthurs, whoever like Luke Gale is, and Corrick are back.
2: He's
0: in.
2: From Gill.
0: And Brendan Bacara is out for the Broncos.
2: Go to the Bronx.
0: You like the Broncos?
2: He's from Kilgannon.
0: Woz likes the Broncos.
1: Oh, I'll take the Cowboys.
0: I'm on the Cows as well, I think. Up there, I'm going to take them. And this will be the odd week, the cycle. They'll be on the up cycle this week. I can't see them keep putting it up and up each week. It'd be good if they could, but I don't think they will. Move across to Sunday now. And this is at St George Jubilee Stadium at Cogra there. Dragons taking on the Titans. $1.87 for the Dragons. $1.97 for the Titans. Woz likes the Dragons. I like the Dragons. I'm going to take the Dragons at home.
1: Well. Yeah, I'm on the Dragons.
0: Dragons. And then the final game at 4:00 is from Four Pines Stadium in Four Pines Park in Sydney. Sees the Manly side taking on the Cronulla Sutherland Sharks. $2.26 for Manly. $1.64 for the Sharkies. And where's my team?
2: Yeah, I know. Yeah,
1: well,
2: that was my reaction when I saw it as well.
1: What?
2: Yeah, I don't get it.
1: Yeah, no, he's on some sort.
0: Tom Trbojevic is out. Jackson Sherbert is out as well. Ben's back. Fletcher Baker's back.
2: Yes. Well,
0: and Jesse Ramian's back. Talakai's back. Jesse Calhoun's back. Peru is back as well.
2: Oh, okay, he must be injured still. Yeah, I'm going Cronulla on this one.
0: Sharks.
1: Well, Cronulla have won their last four games at Brookvale Oval.
2: Hmm.
1: So I'll take the Sharks.
0: Sharks for mine. Sharks all around.
2: Okay. They are done.
0: They are done and dusted.
1: 2 weeks in a row. I've taken them.
0: Wow.
2: It can't happen again. they say once in a blue moon for a reason.
0: I better check the alignment of the planets and see what's happening there. All right. Well, thank you, gentlemen, for both being here today and for your input in that. Congratulations on Dean Young being appointed coach.
2: That's good for the
0: Dragons. It's good that they're going to give him a, what do you get, 2 year?
2: Yeah, 2 years.
0: 2 years or something like that. Any other news we need to relate?
2: The Unicorn sent out the Cobar tomorrow. Top of the table clash. Both sides only lost 1 year. Baronia Cup. Should be a great game out. Shame it's 4 hours away.
1: Oh, well, mate, it's more beers you can have on the way out.
2: Yeah, but I'd rather go to
1: You wouldn't see it.
2: I'd rather travel 5 minutes to the bowler to have a beer.
0: And then, of course, the races are on tomorrow. Don't forget.
2: Oh, I'll be there.
0: Good.
2: Blind.
0: You do your homework tonight?
1: Oh, I've been looking.
0: Okay. I need some short.
1: Not really impressed.
0: I need some short things for tomorrow. Gates open 11:30, folks, and six race program out there tomorrow.
1: Yeah, no, it's not really.
0: And according to our man over here, Junior League is at Cobar as well.
2: Yeah, I believe so. That's what I've been reported. If it's wrong and you drive out there and you don't play, my dad.
0: You'll be better, all right? If anybody's out there can send me a draw, please do. I'd like to see it. Okay, all right. Well, that's our little lot for today. You and I will be here tomorrow morning, Captain, to do the Saturday morning sports wrap. Commonwealth Games has already started.
1: Oh, that started at 4 o'clock this morning.
0: Yeah, with bowls. Australia's had a win there and that sort of thing.
2: Where's that this year?
0: Glasgow in Scotland.
2: Oh, good on them.
0: Yeah, beautiful downtown Scotland. So that'll be interesting. Channel 7's got the coverage for that. And I'm looking at the opening ceremony, and there's a bit. If you like electric guitars and bagpipes at the same time, this is your kind of thing, boy. Lovely. Okay, well, thanks again, boys, and we'll catch up very, very soon as I get this thing going.

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1: Early in the morning, just about brekkie time. The Pynchon boys are waiting for you to jump in line. 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
2: 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So being available 24 hours a day, 7 days a week, we're able to support people, whether it's in the middle of the day or the middle of the night.
1: So remember, if you're suicidal or if you're caring for someone who is at risk, you can call the Suicide Callback Service on 1300 659 467 from anywhere in Australia for the cost of a local call.
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1: See how things have changed. Hi, this is Chooker Dennis Collerly. It's Rodie Ann. 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
1: 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You're listening to 2WCRFM. Is that it? You got it right, Cole. See you later, guys. See how things have changed.
4: Depression is more than feeling sad or upset. It's a serious illness that leaves you feeling down most of the time and makes it hard to cope with day-to-day living, and it's very common among young people aged 16 to 24. We caught up with Associate Professor Michael Bagent, a clinical advisor to Beyond Blue, to find out more.
5: When young folk are depressed and affected by drugs or alcohol, they can do really silly things, and often do, and a lot of the time, young people who become depressed will often want to use some drugs or alcohol to try and feel better, and if they're already depressed, it's a horrible combination. It doesn't help the mood at all, makes it worse. We have seen some improvements in broad terms in the last decade in destigmatising these mental illnesses and in people being prepared to go and get some help for them. We've got a long way to go before we'd be happy to say it's good. It's certainly not good at the moment, but those sorts of ways of reaching people that are more accessible and more appropriate and more in touch with young people are probably the best way of doing it. So the internet, using those other methods, are the things that are going to be the most effective, I think, for young people, and word of mouth and peers encouraging other young folk, if they're crook or depressed, to go and get some help. They're the sorts of things that are going to be helpful for them.
4: That was Associate Professor Michael Bagent, a clinical advisor to Beyond Blue, talking about young people and depression. For some advice on ways to recognise depression and how to talk about it, and to find out what services are out there to help, why not visit youthbeyondblue.com? You can also ring the Beyond Blue info line on 1300 224 636.
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0: వాల్పరివన్న తచిపమగో అయ్య అయ్యనా.
1: How the Aussie loves his sport, mate, and they love to play it hard. It's no sin to play to win with no holes at a barred. Football, cricket, tennis are the three that reign supreme.

A lot of bands have a steel guitar in the band, and they never feature the steel guitar player. And here's one I think one of the finest, ladies and gentlemen. Make him welcome Harlan Powell and the Steel Guitar Rags.

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1: You guys get the ladder. 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

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I take private lessons, but that only makes things worse. I take out my aggression, carving divots from the turf. And to think I just took up this game just to help me calm my nerves. My driving, well, it's erratic. 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

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I've studied Jack and Arnold. Got Ben Hogan's swing down pat. 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I've done everything that I can do. 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I forgot to wear me a hat last week. 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

0: It's such a dream job. Come on out and have a good time playing cool music or whatever you fancy. Talking, whatever. I don't know. But have a go. 68425262. Come on out, have a go. It's as easy as 2WCR-FM.
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1: Self-harm means any behaviour which involves the deliberate causing of pain or injury to oneself, usually as an extreme way of trying to cope with distressing or painful feelings. Self-harm is often a response to feelings of extreme psychological distress or emotional pain. As well as being physically dangerous, self-harm is often a sign that the person needs help for a mental health problem associated with the behaviour. While it can be difficult talking to someone who is secretive or ashamed about their self-harm, it is still important to have that conversation. SANE Australia Executive Director, Barbara Hocking.
2: People who self-harm do often feel very guilty and ashamed of it. I think, though, that someone who is a friend or a colleague can open the subject saying, look, I'm sensing that you're having a tough time at the moment. Is there something I can do to help? Can I help at all? You know, so that maybe indirectly talk about it. Not, if, obviously, if you see someone actually in the act of injuring themselves, well, I think that's quite a different thing again. But if you just sense that someone may be thinking about it, or perhaps maybe was doing something the night before, I think it's worth coming more obliquely, just saying, I'm sensing that you're having a tough time. Is there anything I can do to help? To start that conversation and to let the person know that you care, you're concerned, to let them know you're not judging them. I think that's really important. But to focus on the feelings that the person may be experiencing rather than the actions. It's really important, if you are encouraging someone to get help and if you are trying to distract them from doing it, and if that doesn't work, if the person still does go ahead and injure themselves, it's important to remember that it's not your fault. You know, you've done what you can to help. That is the responsibility of the person themselves to stop their action, if you like. And it's really important, though, that you maintain that encouragement and support so that they're less likely to do it.
1: It's important to ask your doctor about any concerns you have if you or someone you know is affected by self-harm. SANE Australia's fact sheet on self-harm is available at sane.org, where you'll also find a range of easy-to-read publications and multimedia resources on mental illness.
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1: Pretty good most days at getting my 30 minutes of physical activity. 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Will this make me even more healthy?
2: Research has shown that people who participate in regular vigorous activity can get health and fitness benefits over and above the benefits they get from regular moderate intensity activity. 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You should check with your doctor before you start a program of vigorous activity. 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

My grandparents were farmers, used to hard life on the land. So whenever Gran bought a brand new dress, she thought it was just grand. But one thing spoiled her enjoyment. She complained both loud and long that Pop never noticed a new dress, though she'd left the price tag on. "Do you notice anything different?" our Gran would always say. And Pop would make a wild guess. "Your hair's brushed a different way." She swore one day she'd get revenge. But Pop never bought new clothes. He wore flannel shirts and overalls. And Gran always bought those. See, for going to church and funerals, he had the same two suits. But every 10 or 12 years, he bought himself new boots. So Gran waited patiently till new boots time came around. Finally, the old boots fell apart and Pop went off to town. He bought a pair of R.M. Williams, the best ones in the shop. He put them on and wore them home. He thought they looked tip-top. They made him feel like a cattle king, a man of power and wealth. He kept looking down as he walked through the house, pretty pleased with himself. Now, Gran had made tea in the kitchen. She asked if he wanted some. "Never mind the tea," Pop beamed. "Notice anything different, Mum?" Now, Gran had waited years for this. She looked him up and down. And she said, "Well, you look the same to me as when you went to town. You've got the same shirt on today. You had the same shirt on yesterday. And you'll have the same shirt on tomorrow. You're a dirty old bugger, eh?" Well, Pop was devastated. His disappointment absolute. He was determined to make Gran notice his brand new RM boots. So he went off to the bedroom, stripped down to his naked carcass. Then he put his brand new boots on. Except for them, Pop was starkers. Then he walked back in the kitchen and stood there in front of Gran. "Notice anything different?" he asked. "I reckon now you can." Well, Grandma eyed him up and down and slowly sipped her tea. Finally, she said, "There's nothing different I can see. It's hanging down today, and it was hanging down yesterday, and it'll be hanging down tomorrow, 'cause for years it's been that way." Pop yelled, "You silly woman! You're the blindest fool around. It's looking at me brand new boots. That's why it's hanging down. It's looking down at me new RMs. And what do you think of that?" And Gran just said, "What a pity you didn't buy a brand new hat."

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2: Good morning, I'm David Cameron. At least 10 people have been killed and 100 injured in a Russian ballistic missile strike on an exhibition outside Kyiv showcasing Ukraine's drone technology. Russia's defence ministry says it used high-precision weaponry against an event that had gathered those who planned strikes inside Russia. From Kyiv, here's the BBC's Paul Adams.
3: The attack happened in the middle of the day at a private shooting range not far from Kyiv. A military exhibition was being held there and representatives of Ukraine's defence industry were present. Reports from the scene say two ballistic missiles landed, another was intercepted. There's widespread outrage that such a public event was being held at all and had apparently been widely advertised. Ukraine's prosecutor general said efforts were underway to establish who decided to hold the event and what safety measures were in place.
2: Labour's outgoing president has issued warnings about the threat of one nation at the next election as the party prepares to debate some of its most contentious issues. The final day of Labour's national conference in Adelaide will centre on foreign policy and defence, with delegates to thrash out a stance on the Middle East and AUKUS. Former federal treasurer and party president Wayne Swan says one nation and its leader Pauline Hanson represent the latest challenge for the party. An experimental vaccine against the Ebola virus ravaging Central Africa has been administered to a volunteer for the first time, a man who received it in Oxford. Participants in the trial will have no contact with Ebola itself. Instead, scientists will analyse immune responses. Speaking to the BBC, Professor Theresa Lamb, who's leading the research, outlined its importance.
4: The safety of our volunteers is first and foremost in our mind when it comes to a phase one clinical trial and any clinical trial, and we will certainly be looking out for any adverse reaction that may happen. But if you're looking at what we're trying to impact against, Ebola virus has a case fatality rate that is 30 to 50%. So we really do need to test these vaccines, but test them safely.
2: The LGBTQIA plus community is gathering in Brisbane today for an annual memorial garden planting. Shannon Kirkwood has the story.
5: The Brisbane Pride event at New Farm Park pays tribute to those the group has loved and lost and was first launched in 2012. Friends, families and community members will pause, reflect and honour those who are no longer here. They will plant fresh flowers in the memorial garden at the entrance to New Farm Park, with every flower planted representing a life. The event is timed so the garden blooms in spring in the colours of the rainbow flag for the Brisbane Pride Festival in September.
2: Australia has opened its medal tally at the 2026 Commonwealth Games. In swimming, Lani Pallister took gold in the 400-metre freestyle, with Aussie Jenna Forrester taking bronze. Jenna Jones won the S13 100-metre freestyle, with fellow Queenslander Kiralee Hayes third. Hannah Fredericks took bronze in the 200-metre backstroke. And in the para powerlifting, Harney Watson has won bronze. In the AFL, Fremantle have dominated the Eagles in the Western Derby, winning 112 points to 42. It's the Dockers' 17th win of the season. At the MCG, Geelong kept their final six hopes alive, defeating Melbourne by 20. In the NRL, the Storm lost to the Rabbitohs 28-26 at Accor Stadium. Earlier, the Roosters beat the Knights 23-22. Newcastle lost Dylan Brown and Dylan Lucas to potential season-ending injuries.
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7: Well, good morning and welcome to the Saturday Sports Wrap, proudly brought to you by our sponsor, the Coonabarra Brand Golf Club, the club with a little something for everyone down there on the River Road. I'm Walker. For the next hour, I'll be putting the spotlight on what's happening on the local, domestic and international sports scenes. And to assist me with that, the captain's in the house. Good morning, Captain.
8: Morning, Walk.
7: It's a little bit chilly out there. A
8: bit fresh.
7: It's getting a bit harder to get out of bed, mate.
8: Oh, it is winter.
7: It is winter.
8: Yes. Haven't had much of it this year, so.
7: No, we've been fortunate. Been fortunate. Still a bit of ice on the screen this morning.
8: Yep.
7: As always, we'd like to send our cheerio to all our regulars, Dylan Nicole, Mrs. Biggles.
8: The number one fan.
7: The team owner.
8: The team owner. there's rumours going around that you might be docked. Doctored pay.
7: Docked pay.
8: Yeah, your performance wasn't up to scratch yesterday.
7: Subpar.
8: So I just had to pass that along to you.
7: I think.
8: But yeah, morning biz. I'll be busy boy this morning.
7: Sorry, sir. Okay, of course, Adam and Gemma and all the staff down there at the Kerner Bakery, Frank and the boys at the shop, the members and the staff at the golf club, all the staff and residents at Coinda, the staff and patients at the hospital. I hope you're feeling a little bit brighter today, a bit brighter than I am, apparently. And the cleaners and other folks hard at work around town, travellers who are just tuning in their accommodation or just driving through town, good morning and welcome to Kerner Barabran. And, of course, the hardy folks out there pigging that listen to the program every Saturday morning, thanks so much for your company. We're so glad you join us each and every Saturday.

0: always, this time of the year, we kick it off with the NRL, and we're into round 21. Didn't take long to get there, did it? When you think about it, just, boom, it's there. Okay, and three games already played. I've got to say, three very entertaining games for the start of round 21. It's been good. Even, what do you think of the refereeing in these three games? I've had nothing to really complain about. I'm thinking, what's gone? So obviously somebody's had to talk to him because of the idiotic decisions that have been out for the judiciary lately.
1: I just think you're a bit glazed over with it and don't even look at it anymore. Like,
0: yeah, I know. It's just one of those. I mean, can't have a game without officials. There's no question about that, of course, you know. But some of the decisions that are coming there, forcing blokes to turn up at the judiciary, absolutely ridiculous. And then the penalties being handed out there too.
1: Yeah.
0: It's very strange. Very strange indeed. Anyway, go back to Thursday night, and this was a home game for the Parramatta Eels. They took on the Penrith Panthers. Come out of the blocks flying too, they did, the Eels. Played excellent. They were solid all the way through this game. Panthers a little bit flat, I thought. Still getting back from that bit of a origin hangover, or just doing, as you'll maintain, probably just doing all they have to do to keep them floating along.
1: Yeah, I think so. But
0: ended up winning this game 24 points to 18. It was some really good football there. Mitchell Moses' try to kick it off with was pretty spectacular.
1: Yeah, Parramatta always seem to step up when they play Penrith.
0: The Battle of the West.
1: Yeah.
0: Mm.
1: Over the years, Penrith Parramatta have been a bit of a bogey team for.
0: Yeah, a bit of a thorn in the side for.
1: Yeah.
0: Thorn in the paw.
1: Yeah, even that.
0: I'm trying to lift my game, Biz.
1: Keep going, son, keep going. Yeah, no, all round it was a pretty good game, but yeah, like I said yesterday, I still think that Penrith are just keeping a little bit in the tank.
0: I just looked at them, I just thought they were a bit flat, the week before, just enough. Then they had the losses.
1: Yeah, they're sort of just plateaued out, haven't they?
0: Yeah, like that's a word for it, plateaued.
1: The start of the season, they were red hot, and then they've just sort of petered out a bit. You know, I can't even think of his name now, the hooker.
0: Mitch Kenny. Mitch Kenny,
1: Still got Mitch Kenny to come back.
0: Dylan Edwards in this game.
1: So they're not full strength, and to me, they just seem to be sort of ticking the boxes.
0: Going through the motions here. Lot to like about the way Parramatta played there.
1: Yeah.
0: They were good. I couldn't get over how good they were. Completed at 85%, which is, you know, that'd make any coach happy, at 50% of the ball, so they were, you know, their possession was good as well. I mean, you go down through the stats, they had more line breaks than Penrith, 6-4. Penrith beat them in the tackle break department, though, 39-27. The offloads were the thing that sort of got them, I think 17-4 for Penrith.
1: Yeah.
0: When you look at it, all in all, one intercept a para,
1: they made more distance out of yardage. They were quicker players of the ball. Parramatta were good, and they didn't have that dip that they generally have when they go into their bench rotation as bad as they normally do.
0: Yeah. And it's very noticeable sometimes there where somebody pulls somebody off the bench, and all of a sudden the ascendancy disappears, and then they're in the thing. Uncharacteristic for Penrith, they'd have two players put in the bin.
1: Just the way it...
0: Yeah, I mean, it's still, that's not, Ivan wouldn't be happy with the discipline there.
1: Milky Jenkins, what do you want him to do?
0: Yeah, I know, that one probably, yeah. That one was warranted. The other one, you know, that was just a bit that was just dumb.
1: Yeah.
0: You know, and you go there, but crucial times in the game too.
1: Oh, yeah.
0: You know, I mean, it breathed a bit of life. The Papaliipi one breathed a bit of life back into Well, that helped that, give, it, helped give, that give
1: bench, it helped that bench rotation, didn't it? Because they were only playing against 12 men.
0: Yep. And the 60th minute, I mean, Milky got dried on half time there.
1: Yeah.
0: And, you know, so they've had a break, come out fresh. And, yeah, it didn't. As a matter of fact, they scored, Penrith scored, when he was in the bin.
1: Yeah, and to be honest, like, the defensive
0: team. That was the man
1: team,
0: who was in the bin before that scored.
1: A defensive team.
0: It's ironic.
1: Like Penrith. Having a winger off is not going to affect them one bit in defence.
0: Good to see Casey McLean back, getting back to a bit of his best.
1: Yep.
0: Still, you could see a bit of the rust hanging off him, but he was right in the game, one of the play. Liam Henry, brilliant game, a couple of tries there, and looking around for somebody to have a blue with after the footy at Blaney.
1: No, you know, the Bears will be... Bears will be rubbing their hands together for him. He's really developed this year.
0: Yeah, he's a good player. Hope they're going to pay him accordingly to get him over there.
1: Yeah.
0: Jack Williams, second try. Oh, sorry, his first try for Parramatta. Gee, just opened Penrith up. There was nobody there.
1: Yeah, that was well drilled.
0: Wasn't it?
1: Yeah,
0: come through the thing. But no, all in all, a very entertaining game of football. Could have gone either way. Penrith always looked like they had the control of the game, but the energy displayed by Parramatta, fantastic. So, I mean, you're a Parramatta supporter, you got a lot to like there.
1: Yeah.
0: You know, they're going along all right.
1: Luai next year.
0: Luai next year. Yeah, get him in there. Well, you know, I'll have a quality back there. Look, I'm a Volpen fan. I like him. I think he's good.
1: Yeah, I don't understand like why you'd. It's just putting a bit of a
0: kind of sends the wrong message, doesn't it?
1: Yeah, like it's great to have that there for a bit of depth or whatever, but. Do you play him? Because then you're not advancing your team.
0: No.
1: It's like, you know, they've already sort of shelved
0: Pezzett.
1: Mm. Because they're building towards next year, but then they're going to bring Luai in.
0: They bring Luai in, yeah.
1: Yeah, I don't know.
0: Yeah, it got me beat.
1: It's good to have that, you know. Mitchell Moses is renowned for injuries, so it's not bad to have that.
0: True, and they'll
1: back up there again.
0: And I mean, yeah, they'll be looking for him, and also they'll be looking for him again around Origin time.
1: Yeah,
0: if his form's up to it.
1: Yep.
0: So yeah, you're right. It's good to have one in the cupboard if you need it. So anyway, good game of footy. I really enjoyed it. Good way to kick off the round. Move into last night, two games, unbelievable games, these. These were semi-final stuff. This was good. Knights and the Roosters went out at McDonald Jones Stadium. In the end, it was the Roosters that got home by one, 23 points to 22, and Cherry Evans nailed it in the 77th minute.
1: Well, that was, always going to happen, wasn't it?
0: Oh, it had
1: been. As much as I don't rate him, he is the best
0: at
1: field goal that I've ever seen.
0: Four tries apiece. Teddy Tedesco turning back the clock. Three tries. Billy Smith, our man, getting one in the 68th as well. Then Manalikua, is it? Manalilua got one in the 22nd. Matt Croker.
1: Yeah, he looks a bit of a fine too from Newcastle.
0: Dom Young. And Bradman Best, I mean, they were just... This was an arm wrestle and a half.
1: Yeah, Newcastle looked good with that spine they have last night with Brown, Sand and Smith, and I really like Sharp at the back.
0: Yeah.
1: Yeah, they look good when they've got that spine there.
0: Well, we've got to mention, too, there's no...
1: No Ponga.
0: No Ponga.
1: No... Gagai either.
0: Yeah, no, Gagai as well.
1: No, Fifita. Saifidi.
0: Yep. I mean, that was a pretty damn good effort. And
1: then lost Brown in the game.
0: And lost the season, do you think?
1: Yeah, he's gone.
0: Yeah, they completed at 84% at 53% of the possession too. Roosters though, 82%, 47% of the ball. It was just a good across the board. You got to be happy.
1: Yeah,
0: with
1: no,
0: you. This was a great game of footy. And
1: no, well, rightly so. They're both up there. Like,
0: yep.
1: Roosters are in the four, and Newcastle are just outside the four. And yeah, they've made a huge impact. The new coach down there at Newcastle, and they're playing good football. Both the Fletchers are, exciting players. They've got some really good young back rowers there. Unfortunate to see Dylan Lucas get injured again. He had dislocated his shoulder. They popped it back in, but they won't know what damage is done.
0: But scans and
1: he's had a wretched run, and to lose Dylan Brown, who's been playing not $1.3 million worth, but he has been
0: handy since he's been up there, and I mean, he seems to be fitted into the team pretty well there. It's not all about me anymore. He seems to be wanting to play for the team the team, but as you say, $1.3 million is that. They paid overs for him. We've always said that.
1: Yeah, they paid overs for him, but I suppose you can look at that,
0: Where they're sitting now as opposed to 12 months ago.
1: Not that I think that Dylan Brown's wholly and solely
0: responsible
1: that,
0: for it. No, of course not.
1: But he has helped.
0: Yeah. Yeah, well, but you're right. I like watching the two Fletchers go.
1: Yeah.
0: They're good boys and good young blokes and who are really sort of putting their hands up and saying, hey, listen.
1: Maybe Adam Dewey could take a leaf out of Fletcher Hunt's book.
0: Yeah.
1: Or either or of them.
0: Coach told me to play here.
1: You're playing here today, you're there, whatever.
0: Yeah.
1: And they never miss a beat.
0: Yes.
1: Play at the centres, play on the wing, whatever.
0: Doesn't matter.
1: Play at fullback, either one of them.
0: Want me to get the water and get your coffee?
1: Yeah, I'll play 5'8", no dramas. Yeah,
0: but once you get things, no problem.
1: Yeah.
0: Yeah, no, that's true. And that's the attitude professional footballers should have.
1: Sandon Smith too, also, who's just sitting there in the wings and then just comes in and fill in whatever position he has to in the halves, or he's played hooker, They've got a real good balance there, that spine that can rotate around and fill gaps.
0: The other side of it too is they've got great supporters. They turn out rain, hail or shine. It's a football city. Always has been, always will be, and it just, you've been to games there, I've been to games there, and it just, man, they lift.
1: They
0: fill it, and you're in Newcastle, there's no question about it.
1: Oh, yeah, for sure.
0: And it's great, and it's good ground, too.
1: Great ground
0: for football down there. So, well done, all. Well done to the Chookies, too. Well done to Teddy. What's he, 36 years old? And, mate, he's still got it. Well, Ted, fantastic effort. Well done. And then we go across to this other game. Was at a Core Stadium last night, the Rabbits and the Storm. I tell you what, I've got to hand it to the Storm. They are without doubt one of the gutsiest sides you'll ever see play football. Seriously, the way they went about it last night, it was like a prize fight. They were just trading blows.
1: Yeah.
0: And in the end, Campbell Graham was the difference there. And he got up and they won 28 points to 26. But this is, throughout the game, I mean, they're missing, what's his face?
1: Munster. Yeah.
0: And, they had him. I thought Tyron Wishart stood up very well in the 5'8 position last night.
1: Yeah.
0: Played well. They had old mate come back, the halfback.
1: Hughes was back. He was a little bit ginger, wasn't
0: he? Yeah, but when they lost
1: Harry Grant,
0: that was the turn.
1: They didn't start with him either.
0: No, he came off the bench. And but their fullback, oh man, Falego, he's electric to watch.
1: Yeah.
0: He absolutely turned him inside out last night.
1: He hasn't got that much top end speed, but fair dinkum.
0: He's acceleration on off. Flick a switch and away it goes. But got to be said for the Bunnies as well. They were up there for this game last night, big time.
1: Yeah, well, talk about gutsy. They're missing a fair few strike weapons out there exactly. too. You know. No Luttrell, no Cam Murray. Like that's no Cam Murray in any side. You take Cam Murray out of it. That's huge. And Talis Duncan, who's, I would imagine, would be nearly unbeatable. They're getting their best and fairest this year.
0: Yep.
1: He's been their best player by a mile. They had to move Kulamatangi back to an edge because Dave Fafita was out. They were missing players everywhere. Well,
0: Melbourne led 16-8 at half time, and the Bunnies come back and won it 28-26 at full time. But it was you couldn't take your eyes off it.
1: Yeah.
0: It was something happening every second of that game. They couldn't kick a goal to save their lives, any of them. I don't know what was going on there last night.
1: Yeah, that's...
0: It was weird.
1: I can understand for... You know, Sigwell, who hasn't played a lot of first grade footy, but
0: his radar's not bad though.
1: Yeah, but Sammy Walker has been kicking everything. Like he kicked 10 from 10 in the Origin, didn't he? When they won the second game? Walker. Oh no, not Walker. I was thinking Well he was missed, wrong bloke. Yeah.
0: Yeah.
1: But they were very sloppy.
0: Yeah, I know, there's some good goal kickers out there.
1: Yeah.
0: And, Ashton Ward, they got 2 from 6.
1: Yeah.
0: 2 from 6, and that was the Bunnies, and the Storm, 2 from 5, and 1 penalty goal, and Tyron Wishart got him. But, you got Nick Meaney out there. How bad's his groin got to be if he can run but he can't kick? Because he's deadly. I
1: was saying Mitchell Moses wasn't kicking either a while back with the groin. So.
0: Yeah, I know. It's obviously, that's how you manage it these days.
1: Mm.
0: Run, tackle, do what you got to do, but no kicking any goals. But, when the game's like that and you can see it's that close and you're looking around and you've got a sharp-shooting goal kicker there.
1: Yeah.
0: And then on the other, you think, well, here we go. But...
1: I'll tell you who was good last night was the cheese.
0: Block of cheese, both calves. You see? When he came out of the shed the second time with his calves wrapped up, give him a set of bagpipes, put a kilt on him, could have gone anywhere.
1: Because he had, they played him in the back row. Like, he had some good meters there. No, I thought he was really good.
0: Yeah, block of cheese, and go off, get wrapped up, come back out, have another go, get wrapped up again. But, you see when he come back out, seriously, I thought, throw a kilt on him, give him a set of bagpipes, send him to Glasgow.
1: He got him down for 40 metres here. That can't be right.
0: That'd be more than that, surely. He ran more than 40 last night.
1: Jeez, I can think of 3 runs there that made more than that.
0: Jack White, very, very good. He was a difference out on that edge.
1: Yeah, yeah.
0: He went out to the right. You put it out there, and he was there. He was strong.
1: Melbourne's edges are extremely inexperienced edges, and defensively, they weren't much chop at the edge.
0: But what's his name? The big unit. For Melbourne.
1: Oh, Stefano.
0: Stefano, yeah. He was, big metres out of him, big efforts out of him.
1: Oh, Stefano.
0: Stefano, yeah. He was, big metres out of him, big efforts out of him last night.

0: Oh, yeah, but they lost Harry through the game as well.
1: Oh,
0: I mean,
1: yeah, I know.
0: I mean, he pulled up, and that looks like hamstring, do you think?
1: Yeah, probably.
0: Yeah.
1: But, yeah, if you're not beating South, you're not going to get in there.
0: No. No. And
1: because the South were pretty, they were down on troops last night.
0: Yeah, that's right.
1: So was Melbourne, obviously, but yeah.
0: Yeah, and it was a home game for South. But
1: the only team in the competition The only team in the competition that haven't lost a home game this year.
0: South, really? Yeah. Bobby, and that's the first time they've beaten Melbourne back to back.
1: Yeah.
0: Interesting. So, you know, as I say, records are made to be broken.
1: Mm.
0: And that was that. No, great game. Fantastic football. I really enjoyed it. Three games, all good quality.
1: Yeah.
0: You know, if you've got along to the games and you paid your bucks or you're paying your Foxtel subscriptions or KO and that, you're getting your money's worth.
1: So, yeah, Penrith is number one playing the 15th placed Eels.
0: Yep.
1: That was a good game.
0: Yep.
1: Second and seventh, well, you're expecting a good game there, but sixth and 11th.
0: Yeah.
1: That's how close the comp is.
0: There's not a whole... Yeah, you're right. That's a good read on it, mate, because you can look down and you forget. You see them. It's anybody's game on the day. It really is. All right, so let's move across and have a look and see what we've got coming up. 3 o'clock today, this is the Raiders and the Tigers meet down there at GAO Stadium in Canberra. $1.18 for the... for the Raiders, $4.95 for the Tigers. Tigers, just as I said, I said it yesterday, I'll say it again today, they will not win another game this year. They've imploded. There's lots of problems going on down there. I saw that grab last night that you were alluding to yesterday afternoon about when Brett Camorley was in charge temporarily for the Tigers, and Adam Dewey told him, basically... blackmailed him and said, I'm playing here.
1: Mm.
0: And he had to basically, he got it out and he took it to Tim Sheens to sort it out.
1: Yeah.
0: And I mean, that's how he's got a history. Look, I can understand why, but if the coach tells you that's what I want, that's what you do. So I can see Adam Dewey... basically, as you say, playing reserve grade for the rest of the year, and then the flies will start circling around, and his name...
1: You can't have a player doing that.
0: No, but you'll know that his name now will start to be heard. Oh, he's having talks. He's been talking to the whoever over there, this ever, whatever.
1: Yeah.
0: You know, and but it's the Tigers again. And it's just, it breaks my heart. It really is. It's very disappointing, and but it is what it is. And every Tigers supporter is sick to death of it.
1: Yeah.
0: Anyway, down there today, Raiders for mine.
1: Lost another player overnight. Only Noel Martin's out.
0: Oh, that's right. Yeah, Noel Martin's out. Yeah.
1: It's just one of those years.
0: Yeah, and I saw that.
1: Matty Nicholson's coming back in. He's played. Football in 10 weeks.
0: They won't have any trouble beating
1: us. Dry track, we should be...
0: You'll do it easy down there. You'll do it easy down there. And
1: I do like our bench. We've got Moriarty and Papali on the bench.
0: Mm.
1: But we've got... Yeah. Anyway, see how we go.
0: All right. Raiders all around there.
1: Yep.
0: Was from down at Toronto too. He's tipping Raiders. Bulldogs and the Warriors go out of the Course Stadium at 5:30, $2.51 for the Dogs, $1.53 for the Warriors.
1: Yeah, I'm on the Warriors. Everyone's talking about the Dogs, that they're making a comeback. Mate, they beat Tigers last week, but they were... It's probably the only side they would have beat last week. It's a self-imploding team. Because I didn't think they were that good last week. They were pretty ordinary.
0: Yeah, Warriors for myself, if I was, and for you.
1: Yeah.
0: 7:35 game sees the North Queensland Cowboys and the Brisbane Broncos going at it from Queensland Country Bank Stadium up there in Townsville. $2.31 for the Cows, which I think is pretty generous, to tell you the truth. $1.61 for the Broncos.
1: They win one game out of seven.
0: And all of a sudden they're favourites again. Yeah. Cowboys for mine.
1: Oh, yeah, I'm on the Cowboys.
0: Was on the Bronx.
1: They jumped out.

0: the blocks really well last week, the Cowboys, but something went missing. Clifford's back in where he's supposed to be this week. Yeah, I think the Cowboys will do a number on
1: They've got to maintain the rage. That's what they need to do. Move across to Sunday now. 2 o'clock game is at Cogra Jubilee, the old home, spiritual home of the St. George Illawarra Dragons, or more so the St. George Dragons, of course. Dragons taking on the Titans there. $1.87 for the Dragons, $1.97 for the Titans. Something I haven't done all year. I'm backing the Dragons.
0: Oh, I've backed the Dragons a couple of times this year, and I'll be on them again. Yeah, I thought the Dragons had been pretty unlucky and all year.
1: Yeah, Wazza's on the Dragons as well. Yeah. 4 o'clock game at Four Pines Park over there at Brookvale. Sees the Manly Ringer Sea Eagles taking on the Cronulla Sutherland Sharks. $2.26 for Manly, $1.64 for the Sharkies. I like the Sharks.
0: Yeah, I'm on the Sharks here. They're going for five straight at Brookvale Oval. Have you read about that?
1: Yeah.
0: You know?
1: There's a stat you never thought you'd hear.
0: Yeah.
1: Yeah. Okay. And, of course, the Dolphins have the bye. All right, so let's hope the good footy continues. Right, yo. Now, also locally today, some local football happening, and that's out at Cobar. So you want to go and watch the top of the table clash, and I'll just set it up for you a little bit here first. I'll get the page open. Now, whilst a huge top-of-the-table clash between the Cobar Roosters and the Coonabarra Brown Unicorns will be played at Cobar's Tom Knight Memorial Oval this Saturday, we'll see a time-honoured Baronia Cup go to the victors. The winner of the game will also have taken a major step towards claiming the minor premiership honours in the 2026 Christie and Hood Castlereagh League competition. There's a lot to play for out there today. And as we came in today, you saw the cars in the parking lot because it takes a long time to get out there, and that is for sure. But it's a long road trip, and that's the one you want to win. Boys have been very, very good. Going into the game, two sides are equal first on competition ladder on 34 points, having each suffered just one loss this year. The Unicorns going down to the Roosters, 20-10 back in round three. Their game was played at Coonabarra Brown, whilst the Roosters were beaten 18 points to 10 at Cooler by the Kangaroos in round 10. A huge crowd is expected to view what should be a game, a great game between two highly quality outfits. They've been playing good. They've got a lot of go on them, the Unicorns this year. The boys are going very, very well indeed. Now, just some results from last week. The Youth League got up. They've been playing real good, those boys.
0: Yep.
1: 38 points to 14 over Narromine. The league tag, the girls went down 36 points to 36 points to 8. And, of course, which as just mentioned there, first grade, 54 points to, where's Narromine score there? It's in there somewhere. 54 points to 16. So, yeah, very, very good. So we go through the competition ladders at the moment. And the Youth League, Coonabarra Brown out in front on 21, Cobar on 15, Narromine on 13, Gilgandra on 11. And just to remind everybody, the Youth League is under 18, so not every town playing in this competition has a Youth League side, but we've got one and they're going along real good at the moment. In first grade, as I just mentioned before, Cobar and Coonabarra Brown both on 34 points. Cooler on 29, Dunedoo on 28, Narromine on 27, Golgon on 22, Gilgandra on 20, and Canamble 18 with Warren on 13. So the round for this round started last night. Narromine versus Gilgandra Youth League was played last night at 7 o'clock. Don't know what the result of that was, but we'll find that out for next week. Today sees Dunny Doo taking on Barradoon in the Jess Skinner Challenge Cup and League Tag. Gilgandra taking on Golgon, Canabal taking on Cooler, Narromine versus Warren, and Cobar host Coonabarra Brand up there for the Baronia Cup Challenge in first grade. Now, we mentioned yesterday, Junior League is out at Cobar as well.
0: That's just cruel.
1: Which is cruel, and this has happened because we think it's happened because Walgett has dropped out of Junior League, which I find incredible. Every time we go up to Walgett, it's always a really good day in Junior League up there. It's got good facilities, good grounds, and it's well run. So I don't know what's gone on up there. I seriously think there's going to be a whole pile of forfeits today simply because I can't, it is a hell of a long way out to Cobar.
0: Especially when the games are being played at the times they are.
1: Yeah, you've got to get kids out there at 9 o'clock in the morning or 10 o'clock. That is a long, long day for any kiddie.
0: But Cobar's would have been doing it all year.
1: Yeah.
0: Travelling to everywhere else. So.
1: Yeah, but they're not in our junior league. I don't think they are anyway.
0: Oh, right.
1: They don't have a side in the junior league, so I think they put a thing out. To me, if you're going to have Cobar in the junior league, they need to find a halfway point, play all games halfway. Warren would probably be the ideal for the two of them. So it's fair for the people that have got to travel. So I tried to get hold of a draw for this last night. There is no draw. There is nothing on the thing. There is a lot of chatter about it being on. My suspicion is that it's going to fall over big time today simply because of the distance, and parents will say, no, I don't think so. The other really disappointing thing is you've been following my little comments here about young Jackson player who plays in the Narrabri Blues under 16 side. Their final game for the regular season was scheduled today against Gunnedah at Kitchener Park. Gunnedah have forfeited the game. And I can't understand why, seeing that there's 19 kids that play in that side. Now, having been tied up with Gunnedah Junior League for a long, long, long time, as I was, and had held many positions in that club, I am extremely disappointed to hear that. I know that there'll be a certain amount of head shaking down there going on, how did that happen? Because they're a very proud rugby league town. And I know the boys are disappointed because they're starting the semis soon. And I mean, just to say that the Gunnedah side has won one game this year in the competition. They've been getting hammered a bit. That's fine. So there's a couple of West Tamworth sides have been getting hammered as well. Yet they're still turning up and playing. So very great disappointment and commiserations to the Narrabri Blues. But you're still on top of the competition, lad. You're just not getting the game that you want. So, boo of the day goes to Gunny. it does. It's not good enough. I mean, you come back from, you have a break, you have a couple of weeks off of school, always you come back, you've got one game to play for the rest of your season, and you forfeit it. Yeah, okay. Anyway, my views.
0: Look out, Cookers. He's on a roll.
1: Yes. Oh, look, we'll get there in a second. AFL scores, please, sir.
0: Nobody's safe today.
1: The long knives are out.
0: Oh, my God.
1: No. I can understand them. Anyway.
0: Nasty.
1: No, I'm not being nasty. I'm just being truthful.
0: Another pay cut coming up here.
1: I'll probably get the bullet. You'll be here next week. That'll do it.
0: No, it won't be. Righto, moving right along. Thursday saw Collingwood defeat the Crows 108-74. Good win for the Magpies there.
1: Yep.
0: Then last night Geelong defeated Melbourne 117-97.
1: Geelong.
0: They're all making up the numbers anyway, because this team here, Fremantle winning 112-42, I don't see many sides getting close to them this year. Carlton today take on the Gold Coast. Hawthorn get a training run against Essendon. The Giants take on the Swannies. Giants and Swans, yep.
1: Mm-hmm.
0: And then you got Western Bulldogs take on Richmond. We've got Brisbane Lions and Port Adelaide. And North Melbourne take on St Kilda. Flick over to the ladder. Freo still out on top at 68 points. Swannies on 52. Hawthorn on 50. You've got Brisbane Lions, Adelaide Crows and Melbourne all on 48 points. That's your six.
1: Mm-hmm.
0: And then you got Collingwood on 46 points. Geelong Western Bulldogs on 44 and St Kilda on 32. So they're the wild card ones that are trying to make the top six, and the rest of them, yeah. Better luck next year.
1: Better luck next year.
0: Yeah, they're all gone. Giants, Carlton, North Melbourne on 32. We got the Swannies, the Suns on 28, Port Adelaide 24, West Coast on 16, and Essendon and Richmond on 8.
1: Right. Okay. Now, let's get across to rugby union, shall we? The big ticket item now is Aussies had a win and farewell their coach last week against Italy. A couple of cigarettes and some cappuccino while you're out there. And Les Kiss, former North Sydney Bear, comes in as the takes over as coach. You know that?
0: Yeah, right.
1: Yeah, Les Kiss, yeah. You remember, would you ever seen... You might have been a bit young to see Les Kiss play.
0: Oh, I've heard of him.
1: He was good, mate. Yeah. Bears were always good. They were a good side. Yeah. He was a winger and a very good one, too. How he got into... He said he... I saw an interview with him, I think it was last night or night before or something like that, and he spent some time, or he's very good friends with the Springbok coach in South Africa. And that's how he's got a love for it, a passion for it, and learned about it and all this sort of stuff. I don't think he's ever played it, though, to tell you the truth. Anyway, so Les Kiss coming in as he's got probably one of the hardest jobs in sport these days, taking over as coach of the Wallabies. And good luck, Les. That's all you can say.
0: That's random, isn't it?
1: Yeah, it is random, but I think they've been looking for answers for so long now. But Alan Jones, what's his name? Jones.
0: Eddie
1: Jones.
0: Your favourite.
1: You know what I think about him. Don't even get me started. Good luck to you, Les. I didn't
0: mention his name.
1: Yeah. Anyway. Now, local rugby today won't be happening from what we heard yesterday. The boys are going to have to forfeit. They can't get enough players. They've been struggling all years for players. There was an injury to one of them, which I haven't confirmed yet. I'd rather not say it.
0: That's probably a good idea.
1: Probably a good idea. But if that injury was, we wish him all the best. And I'll confirm one way or the other if that's the thing. But through that injury, and they've been struggling all year, they were due to play Yeovil today in Mudgee, and it was to be broadcast on this radio station. And it was going to be an earlier game too, I think 1:30 or something like that. It won't be happening today. Not unless there's been an overnight miracle. But we got it from a pretty good source, and the person that was concerned with the injury, I know personally, and, yeah, haven't seen him around, so I'm thinking, yep. Anyway, okay. So if you were looking forward to listening to the rugby today or going down to Mudgee for the local rugby, it's not happening. Don't forget next week, though, with the league, Curtain Raiser is being played down there between the Unicorns and Cooler,
0: yeah, before the Penrith Raiders game.
1: Yeah, at Glenwillow Stadium. Get your tickets now. You know, it's going to be good. All right. Got to congratulate Spain on their victory Viva la Spain. Viva la España.
0: Yeah,
1: in their great victory over Argentina in the World Cup final. It was, yeah, great. They deserved it. Well done.
0: They didn't have many goals scored against them
1: all the way through.
0: Yeah.
1: So, but a great event. I got to give it to them. Whoever's organised it, whoever planned it, and whatever they did, they delivered. That team delivered great, and it was just, a big money maker.
0: It's just huge.
1: Absolutely
0: soccer, isn't it?
1: Huge, yeah. All right, but another huge international event's happening at the moment, which is the Commonwealth Games for 2026 in Glasgow in Scotland. Yeah, Nessie.
0: Oh, my God.
1: So up to, here's the medal tally up to 6 minutes ago. Country, gold, silver and bronze tally. You ready for this, folks? Australia, 4 gold, 2 silver, 4 bronze. Leading the way, 10 Nigeria. Oh, and it's 10. Oh, for a total of 10 medals, I beg your pardon. Nigeria, 3 gold, 3 silver, no bronze for 6. Scotland, the host nation, 2 gold, 2 silver, no bronze for 4. And England, 1 gold, 1 silver, 3 bronze for a total of 5. So Australia going on quite well. And the first medal they got was, the first victory they got was lawn bowls.
0: Yeah.
1: But we're doing well in the pool, as expected.
0: Yeah.
1: You got anything there you'd like to add?
0: No, not really, mate. I haven't seen anything yet.
1: Oh, yeah. I watched some of the opening ceremonies. It was a bit bizarre, actually. They were marching them in through something that looked like somebody's front garden path, and they had a band going. There was some sort of screaming something, but it had a bloke on the bagpipes as well.
0: It was
1: somewhat bizarre, but anyway, it got the job done.
0: That's one thing I've never done ever.
1: Opening ceremonies.
0: Watched open ceremonies. It's like the grand finals. I couldn't care less who they put on before a grand final.
1: Right. Yeah. Okay.
0: Means nothing to me. To me, it's a waste of coin.
1: To put it on, you don't want to see your country led in by, just say, one of your kids were leading the flag bearers. Would you watch it?
0: Oh, that part of it, but like all the other money stuff.
1: Oh,
0: all the
1: razzmatazz.
0: Yeah, no, all the money they waste and like on stuff like that.
1: But you mean
0: the grand finals and stuff? You're there to watch the players, aren't you? Or the athletes? You're not there to watch.
1: Well, I beg to differ because every game I've gone to of any time, all I ever see is people wearing all the latest gear, all the merch, going up and down and up and down to the bar, to the food thing. The game's down there, game's on, and all they do is go up and down the stairs to feed their face and satisfy their needs. Yeah. To me, I'm like, yeah, I want to sit there and watch the game.
0: Yeah.
1: You know, I don't need to go to, you know, when the game's on, you don't move, you watch the game.
0: Yeah.
1: So, yeah, look, no, there's plenty of people, mate, just buy the tickets so they can say, what did you do on the weekend? Oh, I was at la, la, la. Sorry, Biz. I got a bit animated. Then the team manager will get crazy. Okay.
0: You're already gone, anyway.
1: Right, don't forget today, folks, talking about gone, oh, my God, all right. Races are on today. We've got the Imperial Hotel Winter Race Meeting up there at the Jockey Club up at our beautiful race course there. And gates open 11:30. We've got a 6-race meeting today. We've got bookmakers on course, full tab. Rotary will be there for the barbecue. Paul Barr, of course. So some good punning. It looks like the weather is going to be good up there. Be a bit cool, but so rug up. But we've got big heaters there too in the around the bar area that keep everybody nice and warm. Pity there's not going to be one out there in the driveway when I'm checking in the horses. So that's on today. Don't forget about that. Love to see you up there at 11:30. Come on in. Great day of racing, and then go down to the Imperial tonight, because after the races, there's a band live music tonight. No Bull will be on. Have you ever heard No Bull?
0: No.
1: Neither have I.
0: Can't say I have.
1: Anyway, so that's on the night. So plenty to do in town. You're not going to go out. Don't want to go to Cobar. Come to the races. Okay, golf today, probably a Stableford. There's nothing on the site, so the next big tournament's coming up next Saturday, August the 1st. So I'm presuming that today would be a Stableford. Right, that's my man.
0: Sorry, I was trying to find a tip for you.
1: Oh, that's okay. You just send them to me later. You've got until around 1 o'clock before one comes in.
0: Righto. So darts last week. Saw the Bolo Jokers defeat the Bolo Assassins 9-2. Kingsley Cook 120. Brad Milsom got 140.
1: 140.
0: The Grim Reapers took on the Imperial Lizards. Reapers coming out on top, 8-3. Jason got 132. Nicky D got 68. For the Imperial, Peter Watton, 83. And Jess got, I think that's 98. Looks like 98. The Royal Gargoyles defeated the Bolo A-Team, 7-4.
1: Ooh.
0: Matt Cannell got 108, and for the A team, Jamie Overall got 96. He also pegged out on 90. And then the Kuna Unicorns defeated the Kuna Royal 7-4. Timmy Cox got 140.
1: 140!
0: Bailey got 140 twice.
1: 140 twice!
0: I had 120 and 100. We got heaps of high scores, but yeah, we struggled big time to finish. But yeah, got away with the victory. For the Royals, they got Mick Bibb got 102, and Sharon got 85. So
1: right, okay. So you got
0: two more rounds to go.
1: Right.
0: Yeah, I'll get you an update on the
1: terrific
0: leaderboard. But yeah, Jokers are out in front. Then the Reapers, I would be assuming we would nearly be third now, golf club, and the A-team would be probably fourth.
1: Right, okay, and I need somebody to give me what?
0: 180. Well, we've had one.
1: You've had one?
0: Yeah.
1: Yeah, I need more.
0: Yeah, I'm trying. There was a few 140s last week.
1: Getting up there. All right, we missed anything so far this morning?
0: No, not that I recall.
1: Okay, all right. There's no sport, other sport. Oh, just about, what about the victory in the British Open last week?
0: Yeah, who ended up winning that?
1: New Zealander.
0: Oh, yeah. Yeah,
1: the Kiwi.
0: Foxy, yeah.
1: Yeah, Foxy got it, so yeah. Well done to him.
0: Yeah, no.
1: Yeah, good payday.
0: Good win, yeah.
1: Yeah, all right. Big Book of Sport now, 1914, at the ripe old age of 66, W.G. Grace, the father of cricket, played his last innings in the club cricket, scoring 69 not out for Eltham against Grove Park. He died in 1915, lived 1 year longer. So that's a long time to be playing cricket.
0: Yeah.
1: 1976, Hungarian javelin thrower Miloš Nemeth became the first son of a track and field Olympic gold medalist to win gold of his own when he threw a world record 94.58 metres in Montreal. That's a long way. That's a football field.
0: Mm.
1: His father, Imre, had won the hammer throw in London in 1948. 1976, American hurdler Edwin Moses burst onto the international scene at the Montreal Olympics with a world record performance. Moses scored a stunning 8-metre win over teammate Mike Shine in the 400-metre hurdles final in a record time of 47.63 seconds. Over a period of nearly 10 years, Moses collected 122 straight victories, including the gold medal at the 1984 LA Olympics and the first two world championships. Yeah, pretty good athlete.
0: Mm.
1: Yeah, 1981. The Springbok Rugby Tour match in Hamilton, New Zealand was called off after 350 anti-apartheid protesters invaded the field. Police felt that they could not control the crowd, and following reports that that a light plane piloted by an inmate from a mental institution was approaching the stadium, they decided we better cancel the match.
0: You can't make that up.
1: Can't make that stuff up. 1999, Lance Armstrong won his first Tour de France 33 months after he was diagnosed with life-threatening cancer that had spread to his lungs and his brain. He recovered after invasive brain surgery and chemotherapy, riding for the US Postal Team. Armstrong won three stages and beat Alex Zuhl of Switzerland by 7 minutes 37 seconds. In 2012, he was stripped of his tour wins as a result of doping charges. Yeah, 2011, the 2000th Test match, England versus India at Lord's, promised much but delivered little. Matt Prize, 100, set India a target of 458. They bowled out 196 short soon after tea on the final day. Now, if you're having a birthday today, there's a couple of good names in here. There's a good one in here. England medium pace bowler Bill Bowes died in 1987, born in 1908. This is the one I like. 1914, American decathlon, NFL, and an actor, Woody Strode. What a name. Died in 1994. 1941, Basketball Hall of Fame center Nate Thurmond. 1954, Pro Football and Hall of Fame running back Walter Payton. He was well known. 1999, Australian golfer Peter McWhinney. He was born in 1956. Good year that year. Emma, Major League Baseball pitcher Doug Durham. Where's the other one? No, I think that's Hugo Rodelgala. Colombian soccer player. Okay, that's our little lot for the day. Thanks, Captain, for being here and sharing the information on that. We got through it as once in a while. I hope the team owner's happy. Probably won't be. Right, now, 8 o'clock.
0: Apologies to Gunnada.
1: Yeah, all Gunnada. Well, I've got, I can speak from a point of authority there, mate. I spent a lot of years over there with that club. Just very disappointing. Okay, Rob Dean coming in at 8 o'clock. Do his Saturday morning confusion program and take us through until lunchtime. He's going to be here for the day, keeping the squirrel going for the rugby union. But as I say, unconfirmed reports, but still, but pretty solid.
0: Solid intel.
1: Solid intel. Thanks again for your company. I'll be back Monday with the Monday morning community announcements program. Look forward to your company then. Have yourselves a great day. Look forward to seeing you at the up at the races. Hopefully, from 11:30 a.m. tonight.

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1: Here they come, warming up. I hear the pitter-patter of little people on the living room rug. Woe is me.

Well, good morning to Saturday Morning Confusion with Rob. Once again, another week down and dusted, and here we are back at Saturday. Good day today, always Saturdays. Okay, I'll be here for a few hours today, up until midday. Unfortunately, we won't be doing the cookers. Cookers are not going down to Mudgee today to play, so we'll have our normal Saturday afternoon program. That'll be Rock Revival, so I know a lot of people will be pleased that's happening too. Anyway, I'll be here to give you weather information, tell you what's happening in and around Coonabarabran District, play some music for you, and of course today you can phone me on 684252 if you'd like me to play something special for you today. And don't forget, there's the big race meeting here in Coonabarabran, that's today too. We'll be talking about that in a little while. First of all, we'll give you some weather information. This has come through from the Bureau of Meteorology, and it's for the next few days. Well, today being Saturday the 25th of July, we're looking at a partly cloudy day today. Light winds becoming south to southwesterly, gusting up to about 25k during the morning, and then becoming light during the evening. Now, there was a few tiny little patches of frost, not much at all today, because the temperature was quite warm, the minimum temperature. I'll come to that in a little while. Sun protection is recommended from 10 minutes past 10 today till 10 minutes past 2 this afternoon. During this time, the UV index is predicted to reach 4, and that's a moderate reading. Now, the fire danger ratings. The central ranges and the northwestern area, we're in the northwestern area. So the central ranges and northwestern area are today moderate. And the upper and lower central west plains, there's no rating on them at all. Now let's look at what's happening tomorrow for Sunday. We're looking at a cloudy day forecast for tomorrow. Light winds becoming south to southwesterly, gusting up to about 20k, and during the morning, and then becoming light during the afternoon. And we're looking at tops around about 15 degrees for for tomorrow. Now, 14 degrees is what's forecast as our maximum temperature today. Monday, the 27th of July, we've got tops of 18 degrees forecast. A sunny day on Monday, and no chance of any rain. Tuesday, the 28th of July, we're at tops of 17 degrees, a sunny day and no rain. Then we move on to Wednesday, the 29th of July, and we're looking at possible showers coming. The tops of 15 degrees, and they are predicting at the present time a 40% chance of up to 1 mil of rain on Wednesday, the 29th of July. So there we are. That's the only day out of all of those that there's any mention of rain. But for today, once again, tops of 14 degrees and partly cloudy day, and light winds becoming more south to southwesterly, gusting to 25k as the day progresses. So there we are. So we should find a song to play today. How about... let's have Sunshine by Dragon. How's that?

Yeah, that was Dragon there, and a song called Sunshine. And so we've got at the moment. And if you're out of the wind, it's very nice. We've been talking about the exhibition down at the Space Gallery in linked with the NAIDOC Week here that was a couple of weeks ago. The exhibition is called Back to Barrabadee, and it's a worthwhile exhibition to go and see. Lots of early photographs from the early days. It's a worthwhile exhibition to go and see. Lots of early photographs from the early days of Barrabadee.

Well, that song was done by the Wawompi Band, and it was called Mulga and Spinifex Plain. And before that, we were listening to a song from another song from Uthu Indi called Sunset Dreaming. Okay, just looking at some of the things we've got to get through today. Next thing we'll... Oh, yes, I want to give you an update on weather. Over the last 24 hours, we had no rain, but we had a maximum yesterday of 12.3 degrees, so quite cool yesterday with a maximum of 12.3 degrees. Minimum overnight came down to 2.7, so there wasn't really a frost, a little bit of ice on cars and that, but no frost on the ground at 2.7 degrees as our minimum temperature. And right now, outside, if you haven't been outside, it is 6.4 degrees with 76% humidity and a barometric pressure of 1,027 hectopascals. The wind is fairly brisk at 9 kilometres per hour and is coming from the south-southwest, so it's going to be a cold wind blowing all day. And in fact, that ties in with what the Bureau has said. They said that we have light winds becoming south to southwesterly. Well, it already is coming from the south-southwest. At 9 knots, at 9 kilometres per hour, sorry. So there we are. That's the conditions outside as we speak.

I've done, I need you to call my own and never do wrong. To hold in mind your little hand

Well, those last three songs, I hope you enjoyed. I would call them the pioneers of rock and roll. Really the guys and girls that started it all off. The last song was Carl Perkins and Blue Suede Shoes. Before that was Little Richard and Good Golly Miss Molly. And the Diamonds, they sang Little Darling. So three rock and roll classics there from the early days. Now, I've just been lining up some music to play for you while I'm out doing the weather observations, which, of course, I do every Saturday morning at this time. We've got Gene Pitney, Paul Simon and Art Garfunkel, Neil Diamond, the band Earth, Wind and Fire. I've got Dan Hill. We've got a song from Prince. And then the last song in that group of seven is ABBA. So in the middle of these songs, these seven songs, will be the 9 o'clock news bulletin for you, just to keep you up to date with what's happening on the world scene. So let's go with Gene Pitney starting off this group of seven songs from 1965, a song called Last Chance to Turn Around.

There's a couple more songs that were rock pioneers of rock and roll music. Yeah, that last one was Personality, done by Lloyd Price. And then Jim Lowe sang The Green Door. And before that, while I was out doing the weather observations, Gene Pitney sang Last Chance to Turn Around. Paul Simon and Art Garfunkel sang Homeward Bound. Neil Diamond, he sang Desiree. Earth, Wind and Fire, they sang Fantasy. Dan Hill sang Sometimes When We Touch. And that one, Prince, I haven't heard this one for quite a while, Little Red Corvette. It's a good one from Prince. And Ring Ring from ABBA. So that's what you were listening to while I was out doing all the weather observations and sending it all through to the Bureau and getting it on the Bureau's website down there in Melbourne. Well, I just wanted to give you an update now because we were due to cross to Mudgee today to do a live broadcast of Cookers playing Yeovil. Unfortunately, Cookers have had to forfeit the game. Basically came down to not enough players, and over the last couple of weeks they've had a few injuries too, so unfortunately we can't bring you the match today because they're not playing it. So all the best to all the players. There's a few that have had a few injuries. Hope you get better very, very soon. And we've always had a lot of fun here at 2WCR putting the matches to air for you so that everyone could hear how the Cookers were going. But there's always next year, and we look forward to that. So once again, hope everyone gets well very soon, and that we get more members join up to play rugby union in Coonabarra next year. Swell the numbers, because that's what we need. Okay, so that means that this afternoon we'll go back to our normal Saturday afternoon program at 1 o'clock. That means we'll have TJ step in the studio with his program called Raised on Rock. Sorry, not Raised on Rock. That's tonight. It's Rock Revival that TJ does on a Saturday afternoon. So that'll go for 3 hours from 1 o'clock through to 4 o'clock. George Chance then to ring in and request songs if you want to, or just listen to it. Good music for a Saturday afternoon. And while I'm talking about Rock Revival, yes, Rock Revival will be on this evening at, Raced on Rock will be on this evening at 7 o'clock, yeah, with Mark O'Neill. And he's just sent through a whole series of new programs for that. Yeah. So that's what's happening on 2WCR. But in the meantime, let's get on with a bit more music and stuff for you here, and let you know what's happening in and around Coonabarra and district. Well, the first thing I want to mention to you is the winter exercise programs, which have been very popular. And so for anyone who hasn't been there, this is what you should be doing. This winter exercise program is called Live Life Well. It's exercises for strength and balance. And it runs each week on Tuesday and Thursday afternoons at the Scout Hall in George Street, Coonabarra. The start time is 4 p.m, goes through to 5 p.m, so it goes for an hour, and the cost is $4 per session. And now, if you'd like more information about this winter exercise program, contact Faye on 0408 135 602 or Pat on 0467 036 550. That's Pat's number, and everyone is welcome to come along to this these exercise programs called Live Life Well, exercises for strength and balance.

of Johnny Ray there and Walking in the Rain. Now, now the library's open again, back into full swing. They're opening, they're just in time to celebrate the Library and Information Week, which starts next Monday, the 22nd of July, and goes through till Saturday, the 1st of August. So it goes for 1 week. And to celebrate, what they need is the help of all you people, the local residents, to smash a reading milestone during the Reading Relay Challenge. That's on Thursday, the 30th of June, of July, sorry. Thursday, the 30th of July, Thursday. And what you have to do is to book a 20-minute slot to sit back, relax, and read your favourite book in a nice little cosy little reading nook they've generated there at the back of the library. Whether you are a fast reader, a slow reader, a young reader, or young at heart, every single minute that you sit down reading a book counts towards the library reading time as they showcase the value of books. So here's a way of you getting involved in this little exercise. It's the Reading Relay Challenge on Thursday, the 30th of July. So call into the library as soon as possible during opening hours and book your registration for this celebration. And there are prizes to be won for participating. So there you are. You know, I don't know what the prizes are, but everyone will get a prize. So now that all the library services are fully back in normal operation following the recent closure, all the regular activities are back online. Or back in the calendar, back on the calendar, really, because these are exercises done in the library itself. Story time will once again be held every Wednesday, and that's already started. Book club and knitting and craft clubs are already back in operation, meeting at the library again. Don't forget that the library membership offers incredible value for money, especially when it comes to reading material. Members can enjoy free access to daily newspapers and extensive range of popular magazines that would otherwise cost hundreds of dollars a year in subscriptions and individual purchases. From national headlines and regional news to lifestyle, gardening, travel, health and hobby titles, all you need is your library card, and that's free. So for more information and to keep up to date with what's happening with all of the Macquarie Regional Library activities and events, visit mrl.nsw.gov.au or call in to the library. And the library hours of operation or opening on Saturdays, it's 9:30. So it's opening very, very soon, 9:30 through till 12 p.m. That's Saturdays. And on Mondays, it is 10 o'clock till 1 p.m. And then for the rest of the week, Tuesday to Friday, 10 o'clock through to 5:30 p.m. And, of course, Sundays is the rest time. And their phone number, if you'd like to ring them during office hours, 30 p.m. And, of course, Sundays is the rest time. And their phone number, if you'd like to ring them during office hours,

Yeah, that's called The Hop, At The Hop. That's by Danny and the Juniors. And before that was Singing the Blues by Guy Mitchell. A couple more of those rock pioneers that I've dug out today for you. Well, it's a big day today.

race meeting day today at the Coonabarabran Race Club course. There we are. The races are on today here at Coonabarabran. It's the Imperial Hotel Winter Race Meeting, starting at 11:30 this morning, and it'll be a six race program. Before tab facilities, bookmakers, Rotary will have their barbecue running, so you won't be hungry at all, and it's full bar facilities too. So good food and cold drinks and live music and great racing and great company at the Imperial Hotel Winter Races on today, Saturday the 25th of July. And then from 8 o'clock onwards this evening, you can go from the races and go to the Imperial Hotel, because I'll have really good food for you down there and cool drinks and live music. And there'll be a live band playing, No Bull. They'll be playing from 8 o'clock onwards. So a great day out today, including the Imperial Hotel races and the after celebrations at the Imperial Hotel, all happening today. Oh, I won't play. Isn't that interesting? Okay. I shall have to see why it's done that and sort that out. Here we go. We'll give it another go now. See if we can make a play. No, it doesn't want to do it, does it? Okay, I'll find out what's going on. You know the-

Yes, Dale Braithwaite there and the horses. And sorry about that thing. It wouldn't play at first and sorted out the problem. Okay, you're listening to 2WCR, your voice, your music, the sounds of the Warren Bungles. And this is a Saturday Morning Confusion with Rob. I've been playing sort of rock and roll pioneers, the early rock and roll songs. I've got a couple more for you. This one is by the Coasters called Charlie Brown.

0: is everybody always picking on me?
1: Yeah, that was Charlie, or the song was called Charlie Brown, and it was done by the Coasters. Now, did you know that you can play croquet here in Coonabarabran? Yes, you can. They have a croquet club, and they would like new members and to join up with the club and play each Wednesday from 9:30 in the morning through to 12:30 p.m. Now, if you've never played croquet before, that's okay, because they will teach you. So we want both non-players and players to, with experience, to come along and join the club and make a big event of playing croquet on Wednesday mornings, 9:30 a.m. till 12:30 p.m. at the Coonabarabran Bowling Club. The cost to play each day is just $3. And remember that you need to have shoes that are suitable for playing on greens, so flat soles are required. If you'd like more information about playing croquet here and joining the club, contact Bev Rayner, who is a member of it, 04-377-33369 is her number. That's 04-377-33369, or Mabel Mansa on 0428-722-492, or just turn up when you see the crowds of people there playing croquet and say, I want to join in, and they'll welcome you with open arms. That's the Coonabarabran Croquet Club, playing croquet each Wednesday morning at the bowling club. It's as easy as that.

0: That was song was done by Jack Scott, and that was called My True Love, as you may have guessed. Now, this next song I'm playing for you, we've got to have this one because he is really associated with the very early days of rock and roll. This is Jerry Lee Lewis and Great Balls of Fire.
1: You shake my nerves and you rattle my brain. Too much love drives a man insane. You broke my will. What a thrill. Goodness gracious, great balls of fire. I let you love what I thought it was funny. You came along and woo, now honey, I've changed my mind. This love is fine. Goodness gracious, great balls of fire.

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Got to tell this world that you're mine. Got you my nails and I twitch all my thumb. I'm real nervous, but it sure is fun. Come on, baby. It drives me crazy. It's just great balls of fire.

0: 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That you turn the hill and I quit on my thumb. Real nervous, the bloody show is fun. Come on, baby. Drive crazy. Goodness gracious, this is great. Balls of fire.
1: Jerry Lee Lewis and Great Balls of Fire. Now, the Wambunga Shire Council is reminding everyone that you need to keep public spaces clear, i.e. that means not having things parked on footpaths for long periods of time, on the side of the road long periods of time. And if you drive around town, you'll find numerous places where, you know, the car's been there for donkey's years and even not registered. So they're the things that the council is mindful of, and they want public spaces like that to be kept clean and safe and welcoming, and makes the town more attractive to residents and to visitors alike. So council is encouraging residents to check any vehicles, trailers or other personal items that are being stored on public roads, footpaths and nature strips or on other public land to be moved to private property. There's a compliance program will be undertaken in accordance with Public Services Unattended Property Act of 2021, which gives councils power to manage unattended property in public places. So where an unattended property is identified, authorised officers may issue notices requiring items to be removed within specified timeframes. If notices are not complied with, council may issue penalty infringement notices or take further action where appropriate. So just be aware of that. Keep our streets and town looking respectable by removing items that should be stored on private land off the footpaths and sides of roads and public places. Residents with questions are asked to about the compliance program are encouraged to contact the Wambunga Shire Council on 6849 2000 or email them on info, that's info, at warrumbungle.nsw.gov.au. So that's something which they're going to be doing in the coming weeks and months, is going through this compliance program to make sure that we all keep our public places clear of unwanted material.

Come On With Me. That song was done by Del Vikings. And before that was Party Doll, done by Buddy Knox. I've got one more early rock and roll song for you before the news, which is coming up in about 4 minutes. This one is called Rebel Rouser, and I'm sure you remember this one, done by Duane Eddy.

Ripple Rouser. That was Duane Eddy playing that song. Okay, now we're heading towards news now. So I'm going to let the shadows take us up to top of the hour news at 10 o'clock.